You are tuned to the World Cafe. I hope you are having a good day. My name is Brina Duris. In a little while, you'll be treated to a live performance and interview from John R. Miller, who recorded his latest album in Tulsa at Leon Russell's church studio. So staying on that Leon Russell tip, here's a trio of songs put out on the record label that he founded, Shelter Records, starting with the man himself. It's Leon Russell, Tightrope. I'm up on-

0: Three songs in a row from albums released on Leon Russell's Shelter Records label. That was one from Tom Petty and the Heartbreakers' self-titled album called Rockin' Around With You. Before that, J.J. Cale, After Midnight from his album Naturally, and Leon Russell himself starting it off back there with Tightrope. Up next, an artist who recorded his latest album at Leon Russell's studio in Tulsa, John R. Miller. After the break on World Cafe.
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0: Hey, this is World Cafe. I'm Rena Duras. Even if you consider yourself a homebody, you know, someone who prefers to sleep in their own bed every night or who likes the familiar comforts of your own space, you might still sometimes dream of going off on an adventure. Today, you can do both. Take to the road from wherever you happen to be, listening right now with a session from John R. Miller. His new album, The Great Unknowing, is in some ways a travelogue inspired by his years as a traveling musician. But it's also an exploration of quieter things, little moments, inner lives. Along with live performances today, John will share some stories from the road, and he'll talk about recording The Great Unknowing at Leon Russell's historic church studio in Tulsa. Our conversation is coming up, but we start with a live performance. Here is John R. Miller playing Far From the Station live for World Cafe.

0: Performing live for World Cafe, John R. Miller. His new album is called The Great Unknowing. I'm Raina Duris. John, welcome to the World Cafe.
1: Thank you for having me. Thanks for having us.
0: Congrats on the beautiful new album.
1: Thank you very much. Glad it made it out of the gate, you know.
0: Were you worried it might not?
1: Well, you just never know what's going to happen. I don't know.
0: All right, well, we'll get into that. First, though, I do want people to get to know you a bit. And I was wondering if you could take us back to your early days first. When you started playing music, you grew up in West Virginia. What was it that first made you want to pick up a guitar?
1: I didn't really have a lot of hobbies, and I wasn't really good at anything athletic. And some friends kind of turned me on to some music that wasn't really on the radio when I was about 14 or so. And I started to really gravitate towards that. It seemed like something that, you know.
0: What was the music they turned you on to?
1: Oh, stuff that there's punk rock bands. I listened to a lot of like Lagwagon and the Queers and Dead Kennedys and that kind of stuff. And then as my high school days went on, I started getting into more kind of like more songwriter based, like folk kind of stuff that was not adjacent to that. It would just seemed like felt like a natural progression, I guess.
0: I know that you toured with sort of traditional folk bands for a while. This was after being interested in punk and DIY stuff early on. What do you think you carried with you from those early kind of punk DIY days into your more Americana folk-focused music?
1: I was just thinking about this today, because a lot of, like, driving around here is pretty close to where I grew up and was, like, relative to where I am now. So it's bringing back some memories of, you know, driving through central Pennsylvania and stuff, doing a lot of bar gigs. And I think it was more of a means to an end for us in those days. The band that I played with, the string band that I first started touring with, the other three guys in that band who were friends of mine, they had an instrumental math metal band. You couldn't get more different from what we ended up doing. But I guess it wasn't really the music or the aesthetic or anything like that. We just played around a single microphone and we didn't really wash our clothes. but it was the ethos of, like, we would play shows with all kinds of different kinds of bands and stuff. It wasn't so much the defining qualities of the music that, was, you know, were common ground. It was the ethos and the way
0: the
1: that we...
0: the spirit of it, not the genre that you're in.
1: Yeah.
0: Yeah. We're going to hear you play another song in a minute. It's called Steering Wheel Drums. Where does this song take us?
1: It mostly takes place kind of along the Interstate 79 in north central West Virginia. I was playing in a rock band with some good friends of mine out of Morgantown a number of years ago, and one of the verses is kind of... It sort of references a time when we were driving down Interstate 79. There's three of us, an old Astro van, and my friend Tyler, whose band it was, we were talking, and then he was kind of like, wait, did I? And we were like, what? And he was like, well, I just rotated the tires, and I'm not sure that I tightened the lug nuts.
0: Not what you want to hear while you're driving.
1: But it seemed, we were like, it's probably fine. Like, fewer than 5 minutes later, we're like talking, and then the whole van just goes, ka-dunk. And his reaction is, so our friend Pat's sitting in the passenger seat, and I'm in the back bench. And Tyler's reaction is just, "Whoop! There it goes!" And he like puts his arm out from Pat. They just like, to his credit, he very quickly steered us onto the shoulder. But we were going like 75 miles an hour down interstate. This is a mountainous highway. Yeah. We watched the tire go about, you know, 200 or 300 feet into the median in that direction. The axle was pretty screwed up. We still made the gig that night.
0: That's impressive.
1: We got a good network of folks up there.
0: Here's Steering Wheel Drums performed live by John R. Miller on World Cafe.
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0: Thank you, friends.
1: John R. Miller performing live for World Cafe. His new album is The Great Unknowing. I'm Raina Duras, hanging out with John R. Miller today. You recorded this new album in Tulsa at Leon Russell's church studio. What was behind that decision to go to Tulsa?
0: That was an idea that my longtime friend, Ian Thornton, who's also my manager, had. We were kind of knocking around the idea of going someplace where I couldn't go sleep in my own bed at the end of the day, you know?
1: Why?
0: I like full immersion. I got real attention span.

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1: For me, I can get sort of caught up in... It gets a little automatic for me sometimes. So I wanted to try something different. And I also wanted to work again with my old friend, Adam Meisterhans from West Virginia. He lives in Nashville now. He got there before I did, but he's a really great guitar player and a really sensitive producer. And we've worked together on various things for years.
2: And you're doing it in this place. Could you describe the church studio for people who've never seen it?
1: Yeah, so it's an old stone church. It doesn't really look like very much from the outside, but it is a very beautiful old stone church in Tulsa that I think it was like somewhere in between 69 and 72 or something like that Leon Russell acquired it and started using it as a recording studio. And it was sort of the home of Shelter Records for a while. And like they, you know, some of the bands back then like were living in some of the houses around the block because Leon bought the whole block and would put up Shelter Records bands like Tom Petty. And like when those guys got, I just read Mike Campbell's book not that long ago. When those guys showed up at the church studio in the 70s, like Peter Tosh answered the door. Freddie King was over there, you know, and of course, J.J. Cale. J.J. Cale actually lived on the property, and they have a dedicated where his house or his maybe it was his Airstream used to be. They've dubbed it Magnolia Meadows, and it's right there on the property, and it's just this beautiful green little patch, you know.
2: How does it feel to work in a space like that where there is all that history?
1: Well, that was the thing. I like when Ian brought that idea to me, that immediately felt right.
2: You've done a lot of traveling around the country. You've done a ton of touring. So many of the songs on this new album seem to take place on the road in some way. How has traveling so much affected your songwriting?
1: For me, that was kind of the point, I guess, of making this my life or trying to make this my life. Like when I started, I just wanted a means to get to travel. You know, I loved music and I wasn't really wanting to do anything else, but I wanted to experience different places and meet different people and kind of go on a little adventure, you know?
2: Yeah.
1: And so that still is a very enchanting part of it to me, even as the landscape changes, even as this becomes relatively untenable.
2: As in like it's too expensive to do it or it's just...
1: Yeah, well, I don't know.
2: It gets harder and harder to be a touring musician.
1: Yeah, of course.
2: Yeah.
1: I mean, it definitely doesn't get any easier, you know, but I didn't want to do it because I was going to make any money at it. I just wanted to have a little adventure while I was here, you know?
2: One thing that I guess feels slightly less adventurous, a slightly less adventurous part of traveling is having to pay tolls. And you have a song called Toll Booth on this album. You will encounter them lots while you're on an adventure across this country.
1: Yeah, yeah.
2: There's a lyric in here, I don't wonder why, in the song Toll Booth, which seems to carry a lot of weight. And I'm wondering what you were observing. What was on your mind when you were writing this song?
1: I don't know. It's a defining feature of traveling by the roads. And I always kind of wondered what life was like in those little boxes. And now so many of them, especially in like Pennsylvania, are automated, but they weren't when we started. And you know, it's like the shortest interaction that you'll ever have with a person. And you'll never see that person again. And I think that's really fascinating. Like you have these brief interactions with people that you never really think about or remember again. And you have so many thousands of them throughout your year and probably

0: many, many times that throughout your life. Mm-hmm. I sometimes wonder how many people I've said hello to or will say hello to without even really clocking it, you know. There are still people that spend their whole day saying hello to, like, hundreds and hundreds of people.
1: Will you play the song for us now?
0: Yeah.
1: This is Toll Booth, performed live by John R. Miller on World Cafe.

0: Live from World Cafe, John R. Miller. His new album is called The Great Unknowing. John, thanks so much for stopping by to play some songs today.
1: Thanks, everybody.
0: I'm Rena Duras, back in a moment with more World Cafe.
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0: righteously. That is Lucinda Williams. That is it for this hour of World Cafe. Thank you again to John R. Miller for the session you heard earlier this hour, and World Cafe senior producer Kimberly Junod for her work on that session. Also, thank you to the public radio stations who bring this show to you across the country. We produce it at WXPN at the University of Pennsylvania in Philadelphia. My name is Raina Duris. Thanks for listening to World Cafe from NPR.
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2: 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And they're celebrating by going back to some of the then up-and-coming artists who performed on the show. In the next hour, an early appearance from award-winning artist Biba Doobie. That's coming up on the World Cafe. Feels like early autumn is already settling in central Ohio. We've got clear skies tonight, low temperature 44 degrees. Sunny tomorrow with a high of 78, a pattern we'll have all week. Daytime highs in the mid-70s with sunny skies. Overnight lows in the upper 40s and 50s with clear skies. Currently we have clear skies and 56 degrees. It's 9 o'clock. Time to head back to the World Cafe.
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0: Biba Doobie's career took off after her song Coffee, the first song she ever wrote, went viral back in 2017.

0: questions about how I make coffee for my boyfriend, and I had no expectation for it to gain as much traction as it did. I mean, I've always wanted to be a nursery teacher, and this was very unexpected.
1: Since then, that unexpected success has blossomed into a very successful career. She's also been on this show a whole bunch of times. As we celebrate our 35th anniversary, we're looking back on first-time visits from artists before they were big. Today, looking back on Viva Doobie's first visit in 2020 when she joined us live from her own bedroom. That is on the way. I'm Raina Duras, and this is World Cafe. I wonder if you remember this. When Bruce Springsteen released his album Letter to You back in 2020, he got his own emoji. If you used the hashtag Springsteen on Twitter, you'd get this little itty bitty picture of the boss playing guitar. It doesn't work anymore. I tried, but you still have the song. It's Letter to You, Bruce Springsteen.

0: This is World Cafe. I'm Rena Duris. Back in 1991, when this show hit the airwaves, we had a mission. Give people the chance to dive deeper and learn more about their favorite musicians and help them discover new artists and music to embrace and celebrate. And over the years, we've caught artists right as their careers were taking off. All month, we're highlighting notable first-time visits to the cafe. Today, it's Viva Doobie. Her first appearance was in 2020 for the release of her debut album, Fake It Flowers. Since then, she's toured with stars like Taylor Swift and Olivia Rodrigo. She's won awards, and she just released her fourth studio album. But that was all yet to come when she joined me from her childhood bedroom. Here's a bit of our conversation from Viva Doobie's first time on World Cafe. Before you put out this album, Fake It Flowers, a few years ago, you went viral with the first song that you ever wrote called Coffee. Could you walk us through how you wrote that song?
1: I mean, it was a very simple song. It's like two chords and the tempo changes halfway through, and it's about how I make coffee for my boyfriend. I guess for some people it's hard to believe that it was the first song I'd ever written, but it was, and it's a really simple one. And I had no expectation for it to gain as much traction as it did. I mean, I've always wanted to be a nursery teacher. And this was very unexpected, but it's cool as hell too.
0: And then you put Coffee up on SoundCloud, and then things started taking off. What was the online reaction like?
1: I started getting these messages from people saying, "You're that coffee girl." And I was like, "I've never worked in a cafe all my life, so I don't know what they're talking about." And then I realized it was about my song Coffee. And I don't even drink coffee. And I was like, this is cool. Very unexpected, but cool.
0: I mean, after that, after it kind of took off on its own, then the chorus was sampled in a song by a hip-hop artist named Paufu. It then went viral on TikTok, introduced you to a bunch more people. So first I want to play just a bit of the chorus of Coffee.

0: So that song by Pafu now has hundreds of millions of spins on Spotify. It became a global hit. How did you hear about that happening?
1: I mean, so he had made it, and then he asked for permission to put it online, and loads of people already knew the song prior. I was like, yeah, sure, you know, without realizing how, you know, big it was going to get. And then all of a sudden, it just became this thing on TikTok. And I unfortunately missed TikTok by a few months. I like missed the trend by a few months, and I'm 20, so I'm young as hell, but I'm like, I don't understand what's going on the app. And the fact that my song is, yeah, whatever. And it's also so very completely different to the original and to the way I write music. And at first it was, I'm not going to lie, it was so overwhelming. It's like, you know, I didn't make music for this, like, but you know, but this much people to listen to me and to know me. I kind of hated attention overall, and it was really scary. And now, I mean, it's only given me opportunity after opportunity. It's given, you know, more ears to the music I make now. That is Fake It Flowers, and I think it's cool that it's gained that much traction and that so much people can, you know, vibe to that song and also vibe to a song that sounds completely different, which is Care.
0: Yeah. Well, let's listen to your live performance of Coffee right now. Is there anything else you'd like to say about this song before we hear it?
1: No, that I don't like coffee, but I do love this song.
0: You don't even drink coffee yourself.
1: No, I think it tastes like soil.
0: I think that's a perfect introduction to this song. It's Coffee. This is Coffee from Biba Doobie on World Cafe.

0: That was Biba Doobie on World Cafe performing her song Coffee. She is my guest today. You're 20 now. You wrote that when you were, I guess, 17?
1: Yeah.
0: So let's go back even further. You were born in the Philippines. Your family moved to London when you were really little. Could you tell me about your parents?
1: Yeah. My parents are cool. They're very traditional. And they moved to London in hope that I can have a better education. And I did, but then I got kicked out from school. I went to an all-girl Catholic school. And at first they were like, what the hell? I mean, you know, it's understandable. But then my parents, the most accepting, understanding people on earth. And at the end of the day, they just want to see me happy. So it was my dad who got me my guitar. And the reason why I started playing was because he gave me a secondhand classical nylon string guitar that was kind of crappy, but it was good. I wrote Coffee on it. And they're still very supportive and they're really happy. I just want to make them proud. I mean, I owe them a lot knowing they left all their things to come here for me. Yeah.
0: What was your reaction when your dad brought home that guitar for you?
1: I was really happy. It was like, I mean, I was, you know, growing up as a teenager in London, it was tough. There was a lot of alienation and stuff was going on at home, and it was hard. And I did a lot of things to distract myself, as one rebellious teenager can know. But yeah, it was fun. Like that, when he brought home that guitar, it was like finally a healthy solution to my sadness. It was like a healthy distraction to everything instead of doing all the other stuff I did. And I started doing that and I got healthier and yeah, it was great.
0: Thank you again to Biba Doobie. You just heard some of her session from 2020, her very first time on the show. She was recently on for, I think, her fourth time talking about her latest album, Pylon. Every week, we are looking back on some notable first times from artists as we celebrate World Cafe's 35th anniversary. In a minute, more from past sessions on Live from the Archives, next on World Cafe.
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0: Raina Duras with you here on World Cafe. This show is turning 35 years old this year. You can keep up with our 35th anniversary celebrations at worldcafe.org. You can also follow along on our Instagram at World Cafe. And if there's a memory you would like to share or a question that you might have about the show, please hit us up in the comments there. I always love to hear you. Again, our Instagram is at World Cafe. It is time to go live from the archives, dipping into those 35 years of recordings. This is Feist performing 1, 2, 3, 4. Live World Cafe.

We're live from the archives. Dave Matthews putting two songs together into that one. It's a little medley of Bartender and Don't Drink the Water, performed live for the World Cafe. Okay, you might want to grab a flashlight for your next song. Mary and the Junkyard have said they wrote the songs on their latest album to feel like caves or forests, things that you can move deeper into the more that you listen. Time to head on in. This is Blood, Mary and the Junkyard.

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0: New music from Lake Street Dive, You're Never Around. An artist who loves that band and who listened to them a ton when she was finding her own voice. 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
1: 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I'm John DiLiberto, digging it up on Echoes from PRX.
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0: Hey, I'm Raina Duras. You are listening to World Cafe, where we have kicked off our 35th anniversary celebrations happening all October long. Your next artist will be joining me for a session on World Cafe's actual birthday, October 14th. So make sure you are subscribed to our podcast. Make sure you're checking the site, worldcafe.org, so you don't miss that. I recently found out that when she was really focusing on finding her singing voice and her tone, she became obsessed with Lake Street Dive. They were one of her big influences. It's Remy Wolf with Bottle.

0: The Avett Brothers, I and Love and You. And you and I are here at the end of this edition of World Cafe. I hope you loved listening to all this music as much as I loved playing it for you. I want to send a big shout out to all the public radio stations who make this show possible and bring it to you across the country. And a shout out to the team here who makes it. We produce it at WXPN at the University of Pennsylvania in Philadelphia. My name is Raina Duras. Thank you for listening to World Cafe from NPR.
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2: The Womack sisters follow in the family footsteps of Sam Cooke and Bobby Womack. 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
3: Coming up tomorrow night at 8 here on WCBE. Coming up in the forecast, great weather if you're into stargazing, maybe a little chilly. We've got an overnight low tonight around 44 degrees, but clear skies. Sunny tomorrow with a high of 78. Sunny again on Thursday with a high of 75. Then sunny on Friday with a high of 71. Don't even get me started on the weekend. Clear skies and 55 degrees right now. It's 10 o'clock. 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
5: I'm John DiLiberto, and you're hearing Echoes from PRX. The Language of Angels is coming your way when we hear music by Shakina Rose. She's a singer from Sedona who is steeped in that area's New Age consciousness. I've got a single from her that sounds like it comes from a cathedral in space. Music by Shakina Rose. I've also got a single from Blue Tech teaming up with Encounters. And we're going to hear Honest Obel's October CD of the Month, The Meaning of Flowers. We'll also go back to a very early exponent of ambient Americana, sending pedal steel into orbit. It's ahead this hour on Echoes. Morcheeba has been releasing remixes of their last album, Escape the Chaos, but none of it is as good as the original. Here's the title track.

You're hearing echoes from PRX, and I'm John DiLiberto. Coming up, music by Beck and Hermanos Gutierrez. But let's start with Sherry Finzer playing her flute in the tank in Rangeley, Colorado. This is some kind of water tank or something out there that has an incredible natural echo. And she uses it on her album, Clear Blue Sky, Solo Flute Soundscapes, Volume 1.

0: Tycho going back to the album Dive Adrift, and that came out of Anna Sobel with Jens on the Way from her album The Meaning of Flowers. I like that kind of Philip Glass organ riff in there. The Meaning of Flowers is the Echo CD of the month in October. You can read my review of it on our website at echoes.org. And while you're there, check out the Echoes CD of the Month Club. We have great albums like this every single month. Before Anna Sobel, Hermanos Gutierrez with Canto Andino from their latest album, Los Hoyos del Condor, and Encounters and Blue Tech. Ahead of that, a new single called Whisper, the Air Mix, and I know that they have more of this coming our way. Beck preceded with In the Night from Ride Lonesome, and up at the top, Sherry Finza with Mystère from the album Clear Blue Sky, Solo Flute Soundscapes, Volume 1. Coming up in the next half hour, it's music from Bonobo and Shekinah Rose as Echoes continues from PRX. 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

You're hearing echoes from PRX, and I'm John DiLiberto. Coming up, Alex Amore, but first, here's Steve Hackett and Steve Rothery from their album, The Roaring Wave.

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Urban Scrawl is the Franklinton Arts District's premier annual event, bringing together local and international artists to transform the neighborhood with murals and street art, featuring live mural painting, artist demonstrations, live music, and more. More information can be found at franklintonartsdistrict.com.

Bonobo from the album Distance in Static. Drift, the name of that track. I kind of like the Laurie Anderson kind of quote in the middle there from O Superman. That came out of Alex Amore with Seeing Angels from her album Heavenly Bodies. And up at the top, Red Dragon by Steve Hackett and Steve Rothery. Got a great interview with those two guys, and that is up in the Echoes podcast. Just dig back a little. Coming up, I've got music by Shekinah Rose. If you want to get a playlist for today's Echoes, you will find that on our website, and that is at echoes.org. Here's music by B.J. Cole. He didn't start the whole ambient Americana thing, but he was definitely one of the early exponents. This album is a little less ambient and kind of world. It features Michael Messer playing slide guitar in a very Eastern mode. B.J. Cole with Guy Jackson and Michael Messer from the album Transparent Music 2.

0: Mark Isham from At the Carousel Club, Tales of the Street Piano. We got a fantastic interview with Mark Isham, and that is up in the Echoes podcast. Shekinah Rose ahead of that, Angelic Soul Calling, a new single from her, musician out of Sedona, and Elephant Stone proceeded with A Beautiful Fate from their release Asha, and that is definitely the mellowest track on that recording by a long shot. And up at the top, BJ Cole with Guy Jackson featuring Michael Messer on slide guitar. The Calm from the album Transparent Music 2. I'm John DiLiberto. Thanks for being with me in this first hour of Echoes. If you want to reach out to us, just go to echoes.org. You're hearing Echoes from PRX.
1: When Echoes returns, we'll hear Bill Nelson with Django the Magic Cat from Magical Thinking and Chick Corea with a live track recorded in Germany in 1972 called What Game Shall We Play Today? Meanwhile, we could enjoy the unseasonable, seasonable good weather that we're enjoying right now. Low temperature tonight around 44 degrees with clear skies. Sunny tomorrow with a high of 78. Sunny on Thursday with a high of 75. Then more sunshine throughout the weekend. It's great. Currently, we have clear skies and 52 degrees. It's 11 o'clock. Let's get back to Echoes.
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0: I'm John DiLiberto, and you're hearing Echoes from PRX. In this second hour of Echoes, I've got an abundance of guitars. We'll hear a solo acoustic track by Tim Farrell off his latest Hidden Treasure, and an electric workout by Bill Nelson, who keeps churning out incredible albums. This one is Magical Thinking. And I've got a long track by the guitar duo Rodrigo y Gabriela. It's named after an Iranian mythical

music by Rodrigo y Gabriela. I'm also going back to an older All India Radio album, and we'll hear from Cascade off the release Origin. It all originates right here on Echoes. From his album Flying Against the Wind is Quiet Resonance and Slipstream.

You're hearing echoes from PRX, and I'm John DiLiberto. Coming up, music by Bill Nelson from his album Magical Thinking. But let's start with acoustic guitarist Tim Farrell. He's a master of fingerstyle guitar, and he's got a new album called Hidden Treasure.

Julia Holter with Fantasy from her album Materia, and that came out of Bill Nelson. Magical Thinking is his album, and we heard Django the Magic Cat. Bill Nelson, just a phenomenal guitar player and composer. He's been releasing an album every month for about the last 6 years or so now. Locust ahead of that with White Light featuring Olive Kimoto. That's off the album Spectral Plus. And Danny Keen with Passing Time ahead of that. Start off with Tim Farrell, title track to his latest album, Hidden Treasure. Coming up in the next half hour, I've got Cascade and Anna Sobel as Echoes continues from PRX. We don't just play the music on Echoes, we talk to the artists who make the music. 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From Brian Eno to Lorena McKennett, we hear the story behind the music and musicians. 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
2: You're hearing Echoes from PRX, and I'm John DiLiberto. Got a track by All India Radio ahead, but first, here's a very long piece by Rodrigo y Gabriela. It goes about 10 minutes. It's off their album, Our Home. And this track is called Submerge, which is a mythological bird in Iranian mythology.

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Urban Scrawl is the Franklinton Arts District's premier annual event, bringing together local and international artists to transform the neighborhood with murals and street art, featuring live mural painting, artist demonstrations, live music, and more. More information can be found at franklintonartsdistrict.com.

Sometimes I catch myself thinking maybe there's no such thing as this life or the next. Maybe it's just all one long breath. And every inhale is like a new beginning, and it feels like we're at the beginning. But it feels like we've been here before. But it feels like we've been here before.

Cascade and Bunt with Comes Back Around from the album Origin. And that came out of All India Radio, When You Are Here, from the album Red Shadow Landing. That goes back several years. And Rodrigo y Gabriela ahead of that from Our Home. A nice long track from this guitar duo. Coming up, I've got a solo track from Chick Corea. If you think you missed something I played on the show, well, you can find it in the playlist, and that is at echoes.org. Here's one more track from Anna Sobel from her album The Meaning of Flowers. This one is a bit more austere and simple, just Obel, piano, and her many voices. This is Beyond the Sun.

0: Chick Corea with What Game Shall We Play Today from the album Some Time Ago, live in Germany, 1972. Definitely miss Chick Corea. And that came out of Anna Sobel from her album The Meaning of Flowers, Echoes, October CD of the Month. And you can read my review of this recording on our website. That is at echoes.org. And while you're there, look into the Echoes CD of the Month Club. 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It's all at Echoes, ECHOES.org. I'm John DiLiberto. Thank you so much for being with me in the second hour of Echoes today. Jeff Town is the producer of Echoes. Our production assistant is Jenny Bear. 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
0: 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She has a new album of Persian fusion called Remembrance. We'll also hear some down-tempo Eastern grooves by The Zikr Project. I'm John DiLiberto, and it's coming up on Echoes from PRX.
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Urban Scrawl is the Franklinton Arts District's premier annual event, bringing together local and international artists to transform the neighborhood with murals and street art, featuring live mural painting, artist demonstrations, live music, and more. 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

Now the first snows have fallen, and the world's still brand new. Ritzer's down the seahorse, with the Kai Van Dope blues, and the winter testers. But we're not beaten yet, and the pram in the hallway

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Urban Scrawl is the Franklinton Arts District's premier annual event, bringing together local and international artists to transform the neighborhood with murals and street art, featuring live mural painting, artist demonstrations, live music, and more. 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

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Urban Scrawl is the Franklinton Arts District's premier annual event, bringing together local and international artists to transform the neighborhood with murals and street art, featuring live mural painting, artist demonstrations, live music, and more. 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

0: Live from NPR News in Washington, I'm Korva Coleman. NPR has learned that the U.S. brought home all its long-range bomber planes from a base in the U.K. last week. That was because of a credible threat linked to Iran. NPR's Greg Myrie says it's according to a U.S. official not authorized to speak publicly.
1: This threat potentially involved a drone attack. The U.S. planes were flown out Sunday. They've returned to home bases in the U.S. And these are long-range bombers that were part of a larger contingent of U.S. warplanes that used this British base in recent months to carry out airstrikes in Iran.
0: NPR's Greg Myrie reporting. The potential threat came to light after the U.K. arrested five men in vans last week near the U.K. airbase. Two more men were arrested a few days later. Most of them have been released on bail. No one has been charged. The Trump administration is urging Russia to be more transparent about the death of a lab worker in Siberia last week. The case is suspected to be pneumonic plague. NPR's Michelle Kellerman reports the State Department says it's been in touch with Russia's foreign ministry since the news first emerged last Friday.
2: Secretary of State Marco Rubio sounded frustrated with the lack of information, but he wouldn't speculate when asked whether this could have been a leak of a strain of the plague that was altered by Russia.
3: I think it's incumbent upon Russia to obviously share more information with the world. That's what they should do. That's what we hope they will do. And the more we can learn about what happened, then the better all of us can be in a position of responding.
2: So far, it is State Department health experts who have been reaching out to Russia for information, though arms control experts have expressed concern that Russia maintains an offensive biological warfare program. Michelle Kellerman, NPR News, the State Department.
0: The Tennessee woman who survived a failed execution last week is now awake. Her attorneys are expected in court today for a hearing. From member station WPLN, Catherine Sweeney has more.
4: Krista Pike has been hospitalized since Wednesday. That's when Tennessee tried and failed to put her to death for her role in the 1995 killing of Colleen Slimmer. The prison administered two doses of lethal drugs, but she ultimately left in an ambulance. Her attorneys announced Tuesday afternoon she was not only conscious, but speaking. They said she was handcuffed to her bed, even though her arms are covered in burns and blisters. They attribute those injuries to bad IV placement during her attempted execution and say it's likely the pentobarbital intended to kill her flowed into her flesh instead of into her bloodstream. For NPR News, I'm Catherine Sweeney in Nashville.
0: This year's Nobel Prize in Chemistry has been awarded to two scientists. Henri Kagan and Kenzo Soai are being honored by the Nobel Committee for work that contributes to foundational chemistry. You're listening to NPR News from Washington. The two main candidates running for governor of Michigan faced off in a debate last night. The event was carried by News Nation. From Michigan Public Radio, Colin Jackson reports Republican John James and Democrat Jocelyn Benson traded criticism over President Trump.
5: From the beginning to the end of the debate, Michigan Democratic nominee for governor Jocelyn Benson tried to tie her Republican opponent to unpopular Trump administration policies.
6: If you like gas pushing $5 a gallon or mortgage rates over 7% or tariffs taxing just about everything we pay for, then John James is your guy.
5: But James often said he disagreed with Trump, especially on issues like the war in Iran and the trade war with Canada.
7: I've actually called out the administration, specifically talking with the trade ambassador and saying that we must get back to the table, stop acting like children, and negotiate a reciprocal, fair, and mutually beneficial arrangement.
5: Absentee voting in the race has already begun. For NPR News, I'm Colin Jackson in Grand Rapids, Michigan.
0: The National Hurricane Center says tropical storm Isaias has formed in the Gulf of Mexico. It's nearly 600 miles south of the mouth of the Mississippi River, and its top sustained winds are at 40 miles per hour. Tropical storm Isaias is expected to pick up strength rapidly. Forecasters are warning it could be a significant hurricane when it reaches the U.S. coast in a few days. Oscar-winning actress Eva Marie Saint has died at the age of 102. She played memorable roles in films such as On the Waterfront, for which she won an Oscar. I'm Korva Coleman, NPR News in Washington.
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0: Song's called Move Me, and it does it every time. Stella Donnelly, going back to the Flood release. Another artist, if not for this station, wouldn't have come across. So thankful. The Steel Wheels before that with Go Back. Still doing a lot of reflecting. Songs just keep popping in and out that I've heard over the years. Let's see. A different Stella also in that set with Caravan. Ben Green in there with Superpowers. Brother Wallace. And Madison Cunningham started things off for us with My Full Name. My Full Name, Michael Jeffrey Foley. Good morning. Thank you for spending some time with us here on The Morning Mix on WCBE. More music just around the corner. We'll start things off with The Fronks. Please stick around.
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0: He's one of the founders of the Beastie Boys, Mike D. Latest solo project, Thank You. That was What We Got. We heard from listeners that they loved some Beastie Boys on CBE. So we threw another one in there before that. Intergalactic, local music from Friends with Elephants. Ruthie Foster in there. Levi Foster with Fat Elvis. We've heard from listeners on that one too. And then the Franks started things off for us with Cameras. Good morning. Thank you for spending some time with the Morning Mix here on WCBE. We just roll through these first hours super quick. We'll wrap this one up with some help from Bastille, The Lumineers, Lucy Dacus, and Johnny Blue Skies. Please stick around.
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0: Johnny Blue Skies helping us wrap up first hour of the morning mix here on 90.5 FM WCBE Columbus. Big show tonight at Nationwide Arena. We've got a bunch of tickets to give away. We're going to hear from this band a little later on, but I don't want to forget the hour one listeners. If you want to go see what you got on the calendar for this Friday, Vanilla Fudge in town, three of the original four members touring and collaborating on a show with our local legend, Angela Purley. So it's Vanilla Fudge, Angela Purley at the McConnell Arts Center in Worthington this Friday. If you want to go, give me a call, 614-821-9223. 614-821-9223. Vanilla Fudge and Angela Purley this Friday. 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
1: Live from NPR News in Washington, I'm Corva Coleman. More than 250,000 students around France took to the streets of major cities yesterday to continue to press their demands for better conditions at school. NPR's Eleanor Beardsley reports.
2: Paris's Place de la République was packed with high schoolers who sang the Marseillaise and chanted revolutionary slogans. There were also parents and teachers. All say more needs to be spent on education. Even kids from well-off neighborhoods are taking part in the movement out of solidarity for those in the poor suburbs and rural areas where schools are not as tended to. Critics say the government spent too long ignoring the protests and then treated them as a security problem. Protesters say a strong and egalitarian education system is at the heart of France's meritocracy and democracy. France has a huge deficit and the government is looking for places to cut, not spend. There are fears the protests, on top of rising energy prices, could lead to further social disruption. Eleanor Beardsley, NPR News, Paris.
1: Today is the third anniversary of the Hamas-led attack on Israel. It killed about 1,200 people. Israel launched the war on Gaza the following day. More than 74,000 people there have been killed. Cornell University has chosen an independent investigator to examine how it handled allegations of a gang rape 2 years ago. The university named former U.S. Deputy Attorney General Sally Yates as the investigator. Cornell has been criticized for failing to properly punish the men accused of the rape. NPR's Jacqueline Diaz reports.
3: Cornell says its university police thoroughly examined the case, and the school held its own investigation, which resulted in suspensions with two students expelled. The university says it wants Yates to examine the school's policy on how it prevents and responds to sexual harassment, assault, and misconduct on campus.
1: NPR's Jacqueline Diaz reporting. The Walt Disney Company has argued in court that the Trump administration is violating its First Amendment rights. The focus is on eight local ABC TV stations owned by Disney. NPR's David Folkenflik reports the FCC launched early reviews for the station's licenses.
4: FCC Chief Brendan Carr didn't attend the hearing, but he loomed large over it. President Trump has blasted ABC repeatedly for its content and coverage, and Carr has echoed him. Disney's attorney said the very threat that those licenses could be taken away has chilled ABC's free speech. Its attorney said ABC News carried a Trump White House address in July on its streaming service only because it feared retaliation if it didn't. The U.S. Justice Department's lawyers argued the dispute should be resolved through a bureaucratic appeal process, not the district court. And the government said the review of the station's licenses was needed to get more information about Disney's diversity initiatives. The judge sounded dubious about that claim.
1: This is NPR. This year's Nobel Prize in Chemistry has been awarded to two scientists for their work on mirror images in molecules. Henri B. Kagan and Kenzo Soai have discovered ways to show mirror images in chemical reactions. This has been critical for investors who are working to create new medications. Obesity rates in children and adolescents have quadrupled to more than 170 million people since 1990. NPR's Gabriela Emanuel reports on the World Health Organization's release of its first guidelines on how to treat that age group.
5: For children under the age of 10 who are obese, the WHO is emphasizing dietary changes and physical activity. They are not recommending surgery or weight loss medications like GLP-1 for children. Luz Maria de Regil is with the WHO.
6: There is not enough evidence. The trials are starting. The medications that have been tested are not proven.
5: She says they are also considering the long-term effect and cost of medications, as well as the long-term cost of obesity, which is estimated to be trillions of dollars each year worldwide. Gabriela Emanuel, NPR News.
1: Grammy-nominated R&B singer Freddie Jackson has died at the age of 70, according to a family statement. Recently, he revealed he had kidney disease. Jackson was famous for songs such as Rock Me Tonight and You Are My Lady. The National Hurricane Center says Tropical Storm Isaias has formed in the Gulf of Mexico. It could be a significant hurricane when it reaches shore. This is NPR.
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0: Oh, wonderful. New local music there from the band Lizzie Is Trying, led by Lizzie Zink. You might remember Lizzie, one of the incubator Music Columbus artists last year. We were so fortunate to bring all of them on in December. They had a big show. And I was just talking with somebody this week about the, you know, the incubator artists. They learn some things that maybe they didn't think about, right? But now they're making their own music beyond that. And they're not incubator artists anymore. They belong, right? They belong in the conversation. They're musicians. And Lizzie Is Trying has a EP show coming up this Saturday, Ace of Cups. aceofcupsbar.com for more details. Just saw that the current class is about midway through their education and learning, and we're hopeful that we could bring those artists in as well and let you meet these artists and then follow them. That's the fun, following this new material that comes around. We love it. Let's see. Leon Bridges from Leon's new album, Happiness Anytime, Tears of Joy, Brigine in that set, Future Birds. Dwight Yoakam keeping us on the sunny side, started things off for us. Well, good morning. Thank you for spending some time with the Morning Mix here on WCBE. We've got a bunch of tickets to give away. We got to get going on this. We're going to take a quick break, come back. Vanilla Fudge, still touring, almost 60 years of touring. They are doing a show in tandem with Angela Purley this Friday. We will tell you more about it, give those tickets away, hear from both artists when we come back. Please stick around.
1: The Womack sisters follow in the family footsteps of Sam Cooke and Bobby Womack. After years of setbacks, Bee Gees, Imani, and Kucha have arrived with their self-titled debut album, and the results are undeniable. Coming up, the Womack sisters talk about finding their voice together on the next World Cafe.
0: That's going to be a good show. We've been playing quite a few songs from this album from the Womack sisters. It's the World Cafe tonight at 8 here on WCBE. Hey, this Friday, McConnell Arts Center in Worthington featuring the band Vanilla Fudge and our local Angela Purley takes place again at McConnell Arts Center in Worthington. This Friday, we've got a couple pairs of tickets to give away. If you want to go, give me a call, 614-821-9223, 614-821-9223, 821-WCBE. Tickets to see Vanilla Fudge, Angela Purley in Worthington, McConnell Arts Center. This is an easy one, too. We just put your name on the list. No app, no nothing else that you need. Just bring your ID to the show. How about Vanilla Fudge? Three of the four original band members still touring for almost 60 years. This song we're going to play came out in 1967. Here we go. We'll start with Vanilla Fudge. You Keep Me Hanging On right here on the Morning Mix on WCBE.

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1: 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McConnell Arts Center in Worthington, Vanilla Fudge and Angela Purley. Give me a call, 614-821-9223. 614-821-9223. 821-WCBE picks up the last pair for Vanilla Fudge and Angela Purley this Friday in Worthington. Keep things moving here on The Morning Mix. How about some Eli Paperboy Reed featuring Zanaya? Love You More. We love giving tickets away. This is Love You More on The Morning Mix on WCBE.

Just keep getting amazed by the local talent that's right here in Central Ohio. That is Jay Moriarty. Wind Mountain, the name of the release. That's a song called Uncovered. And we just uncovered this this band. Thank you to Jamie for reaching out, diving into this album. The band has a show at Newport. I'm sorry, Natalie's on November 14th. November 14th, Natalie's show for Jay Moriarty. Good tune, good album. Let's see, Emily Nenny before that with Moving Shoes. Got to keep moving here on the Morning Mix. And Panchico in that set as well with Honeycomb. Good morning. Thank you for spending some time with the Morning Mix here on WCBE. Running out of time. We've got another set of tickets to give away. This show coming up on Saturday at Scully's featuring Whitney and Oscar Lindsay. Another easy one. Names at the door. If you want to go to this show, give me a call, 614-821-9223, 821-WCBE, tickets for Whitney and Oscar Lindsay this Saturday at Scully's. We'll give you something old, something new from Whitney. Here's one of the newer tunes. This is called Won't You Speak Your Mind. It's right here on the Morning Mix on WCBE.

0: The smooth duo known as Whitney, former band members of Smith Westerns and Unknown Mortal Orchestra. Whitney in town for a show this Saturday at Scully's along with Oscar Lindsay. We've got tickets. If you want to go, give me a call, 614-821-9223. 614-821-9223. 821-WCBE. See the band you just heard, Whitney, along with Oscar Lindsay, the show this Saturday at Scully's. Easy one, too. Name at the door. No app or anything needed. Whitney helping us wrap up another hour of the Morning Mix here on broadcast service of Columbus City Schools, 90.5 FM, WCBE Columbus, 106.3 in Newark, online at WCBE.org, and through the WCBE app as well. Latest news from National Public Radio, more music coming up. Lowdown Brass Band, Largemouth Brass Band, B.B. Stockwell on the way, local music from Beach Kitty, some more tickets to give away as well. 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
1: Live from NPR News in Washington, I'm Corva Coleman. Israel is marking 3 years since Hamas launched the October 7th attacks. Memorials are being held throughout Israel to the nearly 1,200 victims of those attacks. NPR's Daniel Estrin reports from a memorial site in southern Israel.
2: This is the site of the deadliest single attack of October 7th, 3 years ago, the Nova Music Festival, where more than 400 people were killed. Families are dusting off small memorial plaques. Orit Baron's daughter was killed here.
3: I'm very angry about everybody, God, all the politicians. We will find out on the 27th. Of October, what will happen?
2: That is the date Israel holds national elections. Prime Minister Benjamin Netanyahu is seeking a new term. Today, protesters gathered outside his home. They're angry he's refused to launch an official national investigation into the security failure of October 7th. Daniel Estrin, NPR News, the Nova Festival Memorial near the Gaza border.
1: The day after the Hamas-led attack, Israel began the war in Gaza. Officials in Gaza say Israeli attacks have killed more than 74,000 Palestinians. Germany is shocked over spying allegations against the former head of the country's intelligence agency. Esme Nicholson reports from Berlin.
4: Let's be clear about the magnitude of these allegations. August Hanning served as the head of Germany's CIA equivalent, known here as the BND, for 7 years. Federal prosecutors accuse Hanning of using classified information to brief a foreign intelligence agency in at least one instance. That amounts to attempted treason. And prosecutors also believe that Hanning was in close contact with a member of another foreign intelligence agency to whom he passed sensitive political information.
1: Esme Nicholson reporting. NPR has learned that FBI teams that track foreign spies have been hit with deep cuts around the country. That's even as the U.S. remains mired in the Iran war and tense geopolitical rivalries with China and Russia. NPR's Ryan Lucas has the exclusive reporting.
5: The cuts to FBI counterintelligence squads are so significant that in some of the Bureau's field offices, they only have 50 to 60% of positions filled. And in some field offices, the number of counterintelligence squads has been reduced by half. That's according to five people familiar with the matter who spoke on condition of anonymity out of fear of retribution. One source called the cuts terrifying in light of the growing threats. The staff reductions are a ripple effect of Director Kash Patel's focus on violent crime and immigration enforcement. Agents and analysts are being pulled off of hunting foreign spies and instead put on violent crime or immigration work. In response to questions, the FBI says it maintains a robust counterintelligence effort. Ryan Lucas, NPR News, Washington.
1: You're listening to NPR. President Trump will fly to Texas today to attend a political rally in San Antonio. He'll be there to stump with Republican candidates, including U.S. Senate candidate Ken Paxton. Another candidate who will join them is congressional candidate Carlos de la Cruz. Trump has been to Texas three times in less than a month. Parts of Louisiana, Alabama, and the Florida Panhandle could see effects from a tropical system forecast to gain strength later this week. Tropical storm Isaias is moving through the southern Gulf of Mexico with sustained winds of 40 miles per hour. As NPR's Matt Bloom reports, it could strengthen to become the first hurricane of the Atlantic season.
6: The National Hurricane Center says there's an increasing risk of dangerous winds and storm surge for parts of the Gulf late Friday into Saturday this week. It's still early, but Florida Governor Ron DeSantis declared a preliminary state of emergency in 25 counties, while BP, Shell, and Chevron have evacuated some staff from offshore rigs. A strong wind shear in the Gulf has helped limit storms this season, but water temperatures remain high, which is expected to help rapidly strengthen this system as it moves north. Matt Bloom, NPR News, New Orleans.
1: This year's Nobel Prize in Chemistry has been awarded to two scientists for their work on mirror images in molecules. Henri B. Kagan and Kenzo Sohai have discovered ways to show mirror images in chemical reactions. This has been critical for scientists working to create new medications. This is NPR.
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B.B. Stockwell, Volume 1, the name of the release, that's when you know when you hear a special voice, and that is one. B.B. Stockwell out on tour, nothing in Ohio yet, we're keeping an eye out for that, though. A Lowdown Brass Band, before that with Echoes of a Photo. Largemouth Brass Band, based right here in Central Ohio, started things off for us. Good morning, thank you for spending some time with the Morning Mix here on WCBE. 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We appreciate you. We value you. Thank you. 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Urban Scrawl, the Franklinton Arts District's premier annual event, bringing together local and international artists to transform the

0: 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More music on the way. Oh, tickets to give away. We've got more tickets. Interpol in town for a show this Saturday at Kemba Live, along with the band Dive. We've got a couple pairs to give away. We'll hear something from Interpol when we come back. Please stick around.
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0: Sunday morning at 8 right here on WCBE. To get up early if you go to this show. Saturday, big show at Kemba Live featuring Interpol and Dive. Looks like doors at 6:30. If you want to go to the show, we've got a couple pairs to give away at 614-821-9223. 614-821-9223. 821-WCBE. Tickets to see Interpol and Dive this Saturday at Kemba Live. How about something old, something new from Interpol? It's one of the older tunes. This one's called Obstacle One. It's right here on the Morning Mix on WCBE.

0: Two Door Cinema Club there, inspired by the name of the last track before that from the band Interpol, Wake Up. One of my wake-up songs, one of several. You need them. You need them to get in here early. What a great show Two Door Cinema Club put on over at Kemba Live. Interpol will be at Kemba Live this Saturday, and congratulations to Matt and Dave picking up tickets to the show. The Interpol and Dive Show this Saturday at Kemba, also part of the WCBE VIP package of tickets to choose from. So if you're a VIP member and contributor to WCBE, you could go to that show as well. Well, good morning. Thank you for spending some time with the Morning Mix here on WCBE. More music just around the corner. Ryan Beatty coming up, Alyssa Grace, Buck Meek. Local music from Beach Kitty on the way, too. 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
4: 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We'll also hear some down-tempo Eastern grooves by The Zikr Project. I'm John DiLiberto, and it's coming up on Echoes from PRX.
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Local music there from Beach Kitty. The name of the album, Cool Breeze, just came out about a month ago. That is Eternal Sunshine of the Spotless Mind. It was wonderful having the whole band in here on the morning mix. They played a little bit, shared the music with us, and they cut a fantastic, it's probably the best birthday message we had. And of course, a little tambourine to round things out, at the end. You can check that out on the socials, Instagram and Facebook, WCBE accounts, Beach Kitties, happy birthday to CBE. Thank you so much for doing that. Buck Meek in that set, Can I Mend It? We heard from Alyssa Grace, and Ryan Beatty started things off for us with Secret Language. Well, good morning. Thank you for spending some time with the Morning Mix here on WCBE. We've been having so much fun. I forgot about one more important ticket giveaway. It's a show tonight. It's Shaboozy and Cassius Culpepper. Big show at Kemba Live this evening. Pair of tickets to give away right now at 614-821-9223. 614-821-9223. 821-WCBE. You got nothing on the calendar tonight. Shaboozy and Cassius Culpepper at Kemba Live. I love Cassius Culpepper. We've been playing a lot from his latest release. And here's one from that now. This is Believe. It's right here on the Morning Mix on WCBE.

0: Oh, band that reached out, based in Northeast Ohio, debut self-titled release, The Vulture Kings, helping us wrap up Wednesday edition of The Morning Mix. 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CCO, a hip-hop youth orchestra, presents Freedom for All, honoring Black Americans defending America for America's 250th. 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
1: Live from NPR News in Washington, I'm Corva Coleman. When President Trump announced his MAGA Inc. super PAC would start paying for ads promoting his administration, it wasn't clear what that would mean for the ads that had already aired. NPR's Tamara Keith reports that's now coming into focus.
2: The White House insisted the ads were public service announcements meant to promote patriotism. But lawmakers from both sides of the aisle criticized taxpayer dollars going to what looked like political advertisements. On Monday, Trump announced MAGA Inc. would take over funding the ads. But a White House official not authorized to speak on the record confirmed that didn't mean this super PAC would reimburse taxpayers for the ads that have already aired. According to Ad Impact, the U.S. government has spent more than $11.5 million to air the ads nationwide. Tamara Keith, NPR News.
1: The head of the World Health Organization reports Russian authorities have denied any cases of the plague in Siberia. A female lab worker died there of pneumonia last week. Meanwhile, Stefan Dujarric, the spokesman for the United Nations Secretary General, says the UN also wants to know more.
3: WHO has been in touch with the Russian authorities. My understanding is that they have they contacted the Russian authorities who responded. They are in the lead for the UN systems.
1: He encouraged all health authorities to be responsible in reporting on this matter. This year's Nobel Prize in Chemistry has gone to two researchers for their work involving a unique property of certain molecules. NPR's Ari Daniel reports.
4: Put one hand on top of the other. They look alike, but they're not identical. A molecule with this property, where it can't be superimposed on its mirror image, is called chiral. Certain key molecules of life are chiral, like amino acids and DNA. The Nobel Committee recognized two chemists for their separate experiments explaining and amplifying this molecular asymmetry, with repercussions for drugs, flavors, and novel materials. Kenzo Soai, now professor emeritus at Tokyo University of Science, is one of the recipients.
5: Of course, this is one of the most exciting days in my life.
4: A speaker at today's ceremony called Soai's work, quote, probably the coolest experiment in organic chemistry. Ari Daniel, NPR News.
1: The National Hurricane Center says tropical storm Isaias has formed in the Gulf of Mexico. It's nearly 600 miles south of the mouth of the Mississippi River. Its top sustained winds are at 40 miles per hour. Tropical storm Isaias is expected to pick up strength. It could be a significant hurricane in a few days. You're listening to NPR. Today is the third anniversary of the Hamas-led attack on Israel. This killed about 1,200 people. Israel launched the war on Gaza the following day, and more than 74,000 people there have been killed. Today, many Israelis have turned out at memorial sites to remember the people who were killed on October 7th. Many are pressing the Israeli government to launch a full inquiry into what happened. In the U.S., consumers are feeling the rising cost of borrowing money. Treasury yields remain near record highs. As NPR's Stephen Bisaha reports, that is being felt in everything from mortgages to car loans.
6: Carrie Goldstein wants to move to a more walkable suburb near Cleveland.
7: You know, the mortgage rates being what they are, above 7% now, and the houses just generally getting less for your money, the square footage, you know, you just can't justify the move.
6: She also can't justify a new car. Interest rates for car loans typically follow the Federal Reserve's benchmark rate, which moved up last month. That adds to the car price sticker shock.
7: You can't go and get a car for $150 or $180 bucks anymore a month.
6: The Fed will meet later this month to decide if it will raise rates again. Policymakers have signaled that could happen before the end of the year. Stephen Basaha, NPR News.
1: Oscar-winning actress Eva Marie Saint has died at the age of 102. She played memorable roles in films such as On the Waterfront, for which she won an Oscar. Later in life, she won an Emmy Award in 1990. This is NPR.
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0: Music from the Jayhawks. They're from the release Sanctuary Park, their latest. That was Keeping Our Heads Above Water. Some little before that, that was Whip the Wind. We also heard from Miss Tess there. That was Louisiana. And starting the show today, David Ramirez. That was I Got People. Good morning. My name's Mike Taylor. Coming up later, something new from Art Deco from a release, Shields Green, coming out October 23rd. We've also got some local music on the way. And coming up next, Sheryl Crow, something from her new one, Pick You Up. That's going to come out on Friday.
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That was Sammy Brew, based in Utah. That was Lonely Mornings, Amethyst, Kia. Before that, that was God's Under the Mountain. And we also heard Jay Buchanan there from the band Rival Sons from his release Weapons of Beauty. That was True Black. And starting that set, Sheryl Crow, Getting Help from Jesse Wells. That was Freedom Bus. We've got music from the Bamboos out of Australia coming up next from their new one, Sugar on Top, coming out November 6th. And the band Interpol take to the Kemba Live outdoor stage Saturday, October 10th with the band Dive. Tickets are on sale now at InterpolNYC.com. 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That's Interpol Live this Saturday at Kemba Live on the outdoor stage.

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Urban Scrawl is the Franklinton Arts District's premier annual event, bringing together local and international artists to transform the neighborhood with murals and street art, featuring live mural painting, artist demonstrations, live music, and more. 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

0: Music from Drew Holcomb and his wife Ellie Holcomb there. That was You Drive Me Crazy. Vince Staples before that. That was Cotton. And we also heard Baby Rose with Leon Thomas there. That was Friends Again. And the Bamboos started that set. That was On and On. And we've got some local music from Theo Perry coming up next.
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0: That was a version of Nina Simone's Baltimore, remixed by Super Shy, and local music from Theo Perry before that. And that was On Your Side. We've got more music coming up after a 5-minute news update from NPR.
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0: In the weather today, it's going to be sunny with a high in the upper 70s, and tonight mostly clear, and a low in the lower 50s, and tomorrow sunny, a high in the mid 70s.

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1: Live from NPR News in Washington, I'm Corva Coleman. Stocks open lower this morning as bond yields rise. NPR's Scott Horsley reports the Dow Jones Industrial Average tumbled about 500 points in early trading.
2: The yield on long-term treasuries is up sharply as investors await the details of last month's Federal Reserve meeting. This afternoon, the central bank will release minutes from its September meeting, where Fed policymakers voted unanimously to raise their benchmark interest rate by a quarter percentage point. Investors expect the Fed to hold rates steady at its next meeting in 3 weeks. Crude oil prices are higher after Houthi rebels in Yemen attacked targets in Saudi Arabia. And a consumer lawsuit in Illinois is challenging McDonald's over software that restaurants can use to help set prices. The lawsuit claims the software allows competing franchisees to share information they ordinarily would not. Scott Horsley, NPR News, Washington.
1: Today marks 3 years since Hamas launched its surprise attack on Israel, leading to the war in Gaza. As memorials are being held across the country, many Israelis are grappling with new reports that Prime Minister Benjamin Netanyahu was warned about an impending attack, as NPR's Kat Lonsdorf reports from Tel Aviv.
3: Officials in both Egypt and the United Arab Emirates repeatedly warned Netanyahu about a serious looming attack by Hamas from Gaza in 2023. NPR has spoken to four people in the Middle East with knowledge of those warnings. First reported by the Israeli newspaper Haaretz, as well as The Atlantic and The New York Times, the revelations are dominating conversations in Israel, just weeks before national elections that will determine Netanyahu's political future. Netanyahu has denied he was warned, calling the reports fake news and filing a defamation lawsuit last week against the Israeli outlets that publish them. Kat Lonsdorf, NPR News, Tel Aviv.
1: U.S. military personnel in Japan's Okinawa prefecture will halt normal operations for 48 hours. This follows the suspected murder and robbery of a local woman by a U.S. Marine. NPR's Anthony Kuhn reports that Japan's government has lodged strong protests over the incident.
4: Lieutenant General Benjamin Watson, commander of the 3rd Marine Expeditionary Force, said in a letter Tuesday that, quote, incidents like this demand we pause for reflection. In addition to the operational pause, there will also be a 30-day curfew and training on subjects including alcohol awareness, alliance responsibilities, and Okinawan culture, the letter said. On Sunday, Japanese police arrested a U.S. Marine suspected of strangling a local woman in a hotel and taking her wallet and backpack. Okinawa's governor, Genta Koja, commented that the fact that such crimes keep happening shows that U.S. military efforts to enforce discipline are ineffective. Anthony Kuhn, NPR News, Seoul.
1: On Wall Street, the Dow is now down 480 points. You're listening to NPR. President Trump will fly to Texas today to attend a political rally in San Antonio. He'll be there to stump with Republican candidates, including U.S. Senate candidate Ken Paxton and congressional candidate Carlos de la Cruz. President Trump has been to Texas 3 times in less than a month. The window is closing for registering to vote for the midterm elections in some states. NPR's Hansi Lo Wong has this rundown of upcoming deadlines.
5: Today is the last chance for eligible voters in Missouri to register or update their registration in time for the midterms. Friday is a deadline in Oklahoma, and signups in Delaware and Saturday. Next week, the registration window closes on Tuesday in 5 states, Kansas, Louisiana, New Jersey, Oregon, and West Virginia. If you're already registered, election officials recommend confirming your status and updating your contact information before the deadline. You can do that by visiting your state's official election website. Voters can be removed from lists, especially if they recently moved, changed their name, or haven't voted in a while. Anzi Luong, NPR News.
1: Forecasters say tropical storm Isaias is in the Gulf of Mexico and swirling north. It's expected to become a hurricane by tomorrow, and it could make landfall on the Gulf Coast early this weekend. This year's Nobel Prize in Chemistry has been awarded to 2 scientists for their work on mirror images and molecules. Henri B. Kagan and Kenzo Soai have discovered ways to show mirror images in chemical reactions. This helps scientists working to create new medications. This is NPR.
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0: snows in April. Music from Allison Russell there. That was Cold April. The band Fruition before that, that was Oh Well. And we also heard Cat Ridgway there. That was What If. Starting that set, Mark Knopfler from his release One Deep River. He was also a longtime member of the band Dire Straits. That was Scavenger's Yard. Coming up next, music from longtime Central Ohio resident Aaron Lee Tasjan. But right now, I've got a pair of tickets to give away to see Shaboozy and Cash's Culpepper, both at Kemba Live tonight. Right now, the first caller can pick up tickets for that. A pair of tickets by calling us here at area code 614-821-9223. That's to see Shaboozy and Cash's Culpepper, both at Kemba Live tonight. The first caller picks up those tickets. The number to call for those is area code 614-821-9223.
1: 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The Holland presents a screening of the film Stomping Freedom, followed by a panel discussion on Monday, October 12th at 7:30 p.m. Produced by American Indian-led arts nonprofit Caesars Ford Theater, the film explores America's founding from the Shawnee perspective. More information can be found at theholland.org.

0: That was the band Slapdragon out of Nashville there. That was already one. Music from David Sutherland out of London before that. That was Strike Up the Band. And we also heard Bria Salmena there. That was Hammer. And Aaron Lee Tazjian started that set. That was Lydia's Boots. We've got music from Danielle Ponder coming up next. From a release, Everything Has Changed. Coming out on Friday.
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0: Music from the Moss there. That was I Like It. And Carolyn Wonderland before that. That was Let's Play a Game. And we also heard the Mavericks there. That was Overnight Success. Danielle Ponder started the set from her new one coming out on Friday. And that was Sun and Moon. And we've got local music from Parker Lewis coming up next.
1: 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He's the piano prince of New Orleans, who'll play live in the studio. 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

0: That was the band Trapdoor Social. That was People Go. And we heard the Sinceres before that from their Love Stories release that came out a couple of weeks ago. That was How Lonely is Lonely. And starting that set, Parker Lewis. And that was Something About You. We've got more music coming up after a 5-minute news update from NPR. In the weather today, it's going to be sunny with a high in the upper 70s, and tonight mostly clear, and a low in the lower 50s, and tomorrow sunny, a high in the mid-70s.
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1: Live from NPR News in Washington, I'm Corva Coleman. In France, high school students are back in the streets today. They're protesting poor conditions at many schools in the country. NPR's Eleanor Beardsley is at one protest in Paris.
2: So I'm out on Boulevard Saint-Germain, which is a very nice area of Paris, and there is a huge student protest that came out of Sciences Po, an elite university. So this movement is getting bigger, and these people are not at all discriminated against or lacking for anything, but they say they are in solidarity with 14-year-olds getting beaten up by cops who don't even have chairs and tables in their high schools. So they're calling on workers and other people to join. This protest movement doesn't feel like it's calming down at all. The police tear gassed these students a little while ago. Everybody's got scarves on, and they're yelling things about how much they hate the cops. There's a lot of police hatred out here because they have seen a lot of police violence.
1: NPR's Eleanor Beardsley in Paris. The U.S. Embassy in Moscow is issuing a call to Americans in Russia to leave. This comes amidst concerns over a possible plague outbreak, and it follows last week's death of a lab technician at an infectious diseases institute in Siberia. NPR's Charles Maines reports from Moscow.
3: The U.S. Embassy in Moscow is urging Americans to seek urgent medical care if they experience fever or adverse respiratory symptoms. The alert comes despite assurances from Russia's government there is no current health emergency or risk of an epidemic breaking out. Still, the U.S. has formally issued a call for more transparency about the death of a 28-year-old lab worker at an anti-plague research institute in Siberia last week. President Trump says he plans to press Russian President Vladimir Putin on the issue in a phone call expected this week. The embassy has long urged Americans to leave Russia over fears of arbitrary detention amid the war in Ukraine. Charles Maines, NPR News, Moscow.
1: Parts of Louisiana to Alabama and the Florida Panhandle could see effects from a tropical system forecast to gain strength later this week. Tropical storm Isaias is moving through the southern Gulf of Mexico with sustained winds of 40 miles per hour. As NPR's Matt Bloom reports, it could strengthen to become the first hurricane of the Atlantic season.
4: The National Hurricane Center says there's an increasing risk of dangerous winds and storm surge for parts of the Gulf late Friday into Saturday this week. It's still early, but Florida Governor Ron DeSantis declared a preliminary state of emergency in 25 counties, while BP, Shell, and Chevron have evacuated some staff from offshore rigs. A strong wind shear in the Gulf has helped limit storms this season. But water temperatures remain high, which is expected to help rapidly strengthen this system as it moves north. Matt Bloom, NPR News, New Orleans.
1: You're listening to NPR News from Washington. Today is the third anniversary of the Hamas-led attack on Israel that killed about 1,200 people. Israel launched the war on Gaza the following day, and more than 74,000 people there have been killed. Today, many Israelis have turned out at memorial sites to remember the people who were killed on October 7th. A remarkable Jurassic fossil of an ancient mammal has surfaced in Inner Mongolia. It's about 165 million years old. NPR's Ari Daniel reports it contains the earliest signs of a couple of rather familiar traits.
5: The fossil's the size of a chihuahua and a bit of a mutt. Its back end resembles a platypus, but its sharp teeth suggest it was a predator. Imaging revealed a delicate roof of the mouth and bones that supported a tongue. These rarely preserved features allowed University of Chicago paleontologist Zhexi Luo and his colleagues to conclude it was likely able to chew and swallow and suckle, traits unique to mammals.
6: All there in one remarkable fossil.
5: Luo says it's the oldest evidence of chewing and swallowing and suckling, pushing the origin of these evolutionary innovations and their presence among our ancient mammalian relatives deeper into the past. Ari Daniel, NPR News.
1: The Nobel Prize for Chemistry is going to scientists Kenzo Soai and Henri Beekhuizen. They're credited with figuring out how to create mirror images in molecules. This work helps scientists create new medications. I'm Corva Coleman, NPR News in Washington.
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0: Local music from the Wilds there. That was Party on the Radio and the fabulous Thunderbirds before that, getting help from Billy Gibbons from the band ZZ Top. That was Payback Time. We also heard Jesse Malin there. That was Hollywood Forever. And Marcus King and his band started that set. That was Levi's and Goodbyes. And we've got music from Freako coming up next. They're going to be at A&R Music Bar October 31st.
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0: That was Taj Mahal and the Phantom Blues Band. Their take on Sweet Lorraine, that's an Isaac Hayes song. Before that, the band West 22nd out of Austin, Texas. That was Time Machine. We also heard Trevor Hall from his self-titled release. That was Unity. And Freako started that set, and that was Still Around. We've got music from Art Deco coming up next from the release Shields Green, coming out October 23rd.
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0: Music from North Mississippi All-Stars there. That was Poor Boy and Jack White before that. That was Dollar Bill. We also heard Danielle Nicole there from her Fireflies release. That was Gaslight. Art Deco started that set, and that was Disappear Here. We've got music from U2 coming up next from their release Carnival de Luce, and that's going to come out on November 13th. But right now I have a pair of tickets to give away to see Shaboozy and Cassius Culpepper, both at Kemba Live tonight. Right now the first caller can pick up a pair of tickets for that by calling area code 614-821-9223. That's to see Shaboozy and Cassius Culpepper, both at Kemba Live tonight. The first caller picks up those tickets. The number to call for those is area code 614-821-9223.
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3: 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It's Blood, Spirit, Passion, and Chill. 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

That was the Gladiators there. That was Promise Me, and you too before that. That was Silencio from the new one, Carnival de Luz, coming out November 13th. Stay tuned. We've got more music on the way on the Global Village with Maggie Brennan. That's coming up after a 5-minute news update from NPR. In the weather today, it's going to be sunny with a high in the upper 70s, and tonight mostly clear and a low in the lower 50s, and tomorrow sunny, a high in the mid 70s.

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1: Live from NPR News, I'm Lakshmi Singh. President Trump's war with Iran and the cost it's putting on Maine was central to the first debate between Republican Senator Susan Collins and challenger Troy Jackson. Maine Public Steve Missler has more.
2: Collins offered her sharpest critique yet of the war as its effects drive up gas and heating oil prices.
3: I think that it is not well thought out. It has caused adverse circumstances in terms of the cost of global oil.
2: Jackson blamed Collins for initially supporting the war and said that her push to release foreign oil reserves will provide little relief for Mainers.
4: Senator Collins threw Maine in a hole, and she threw us a short rope with this 100 million barrel deal. I mean, how long is that going to last? Not very long.
2: The debate was the first of four between the two candidates in a race that could determine which party controls the Senate next year. For NPR News, I'm Steve Missler in Brunswick, Maine.
1: Consumers are feeling the rising cost of borrowing money and everything from mortgages to car loans. Here's NPR's Stephen Basaha.
5: Carrie Goldstein wants to move to a more walkable suburb near Cleveland.
6: You know, the mortgage rates being what they are, above 7% now, and the houses just generally getting less for your money, the square footage, you know, you just can't justify the move.
5: She also can't justify a new car. Interest rates for car loans typically follow the Federal Reserve's benchmark rate, which moved up last month. That adds to the car price sticker shock.
6: You can't go and get a car for 150 or 180 bucks anymore a month.
5: The Fed will meet later this month to decide if it will raise rates again. Policymakers have signaled that could happen before the end of the year. Stephen Basaha, NPR News.
1: Attorneys for death row inmate Krista Pike say she's awake a week after Tennessee authorities tried and failed to execute her by lethal injection for a 1995 murder of a classmate. Pike's lawyers argue their client was unlawfully subjected to cruel and unusual punishment. They're due in court this hour. Today marks 3 years since Hamas launched its surprise attack on Israel. As memorials are being held across the country, many Israelis are grappling with new reports that Prime Minister Benjamin Netanyahu was warned about an impending attack. NPR's Kat Lonsdorf has the latest from Tel Aviv.
7: Officials in both Egypt and the United Arab Emirates repeatedly warned Netanyahu about a serious looming attack by Hamas from Gaza in 2023. NPR has spoken to four people in the Middle East with knowledge of those warnings. First reported by the Israeli newspaper Haaretz, as well as The Atlantic and The New York Times, the revelations are dominating conversations in Israel, just weeks before national elections that will determine Netanyahu's political future. Netanyahu has denied he was warned, calling the reports fake news and filing a defamation lawsuit last week against the Israeli outlets that published them. Kat Lonsdorf, NPR News, Tel Aviv.
1: From Washington, this is NPR News. This year, the Nobel Prize in Chemistry goes to two men, Henri Kagan and Kinso Soai, for figuring out the long-standing mystery of mirror images in molecules, a discovery credited with the production of numerous drugs. So I spoke by phone to the Nobel Committee and journalists after finding out he just won a Nobel Prize.
8: I'm very excited to receive the very nice news about the Nobel Prize. Of course, this is the most exciting one of the most exciting days in my life. And I'm very glad to share the prize with Professor Andy Kagan, such a famous organic chemist.
1: Researchers are calling on OpenAI to keep kids under 18 off of ChatGPT, at least for now. Here's KQED's Rachel Myra.
9: The Youth AI Safety Institute is part of Common Sense Media, a nonprofit that offers age-based guidance on technology. It says the new ChatGPT for teens doesn't send parents alerts when it should, and it also offers to do kids' homework for them. Tom Siegel is head of Common Sense Media's AI testing arm, funded in part by OpenAI's nonprofit foundation. He says the problems aren't limited to one AI developer.
10: These chatbots are not ready for safe teen usage. I'm not saying this lightly. The dangers are just too big.
9: In a statement, a spokesperson for OpenAI called the findings inaccurate, writing the tests do not reflect, quote, how ChatGPT's teen safeguards work in practice.
1: It's NPR.
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0: The Stones with their latest album, Foreign Tongues, with In the Stars, Del Rosco's Black Hats, and The Revivalists starting it off today from Get It Honest. That was Heart Stop. I'm Maggie Brennan. Thank you for joining me this afternoon. And we've got a couple things going on. We'll be sharing our Zoom with the one, the only, Graham Nash, who will perform tomorrow in Mount Vernon over at Knox Memorial Theater. It's great to have him take the time out to do that for us. That'll be after the news in the 1 o'clock hour. And then in the 2 o'clock hour, Travis Haywisher and Steve Tabatowski will be live in the studio with us in the 2 p.m. hour, talking about all things Urban Scraw, where Scraw will headline on Saturday. And Steve will perform, Lydia Lovelace, and more. FranklintonArtsDistrict.com. That's coming up this weekend. And we'll also be giving tickets away for Shaboozy with Cassius Culpepper tonight at Kemba Live for an outdoor show. And there's also Johnny Blue Skies, who we'll hear from, as well as Sturgill Simpson, who is with the Johnny Blue Skies project in its second album. And that's at Nationwide Arena. And Gregory Alan Isakoff, right outside of Cincinnati in Newport, Kentucky tonight at Megacore Pavilion. We'll hear something from him as well. Coming up, Kaimani Marley, Tubby Love, some Colin Hay, and more. Interpol take to the Kemba Live outdoor stage this Saturday, October 10th with Dive. 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That's Interpol Live this Saturday at Kemba Live outdoors. And we'll do a ticket giveaway for that a little bit later on.
1: 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More information can be found at theholland.org.
2: Josh Godinet here. 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

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Urban Scrawl is the Franklinton Arts District's premier annual event, bringing together local and international artists to transform the neighborhood with murals and street art, featuring live mural painting, artist demonstrations, live music, and more. 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

The Wood Brothers, they'll be coming back to Columbus this November, Friday, November 13th. And that'll be at the Newport Music Hall with Amelia Day. That was You Choose Me from Puff of Smoke. Dermot Kennedy with Funeral and Teddy Thompson. So this is Heartache from Never Be the Same. Teddy Thompson, the son of Richard Thompson. And he'll be back to WCVE for a live session before his show in November over at Natalie's with Zeppelin Productions. And you also heard some Colin Hay with Man at Work. Colin Hay from Men at Work, and Blue for You, Tubby Love, Life's a Beach, Soak It Up, and Kaimani Marley with Love is Key. Coming up, the Vintage Explosion, Ombre, some Trampled by Turtles with Sumbuck, as well as they'll be doing covering a Bon Iverish song, and then we'll hear some Bon Iver as well. 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

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Sunbuck. And that was a Bon Iver song and their version of For Emma. 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Looking forward to our Zoom session with Graham Nash on the way tomorrow night. He's over at Knox Memorial Theater in Mount Vernon, Ohio. The news from National Public Radio is next. Then it's back to the music. And a couple minutes until the news.

0: A number of leaks from the Paxton camp in the last week from private events in which Mr. Paxton has said that, for example, the big convention that they held here may have had a drag on his poll numbers, and that some public sentiment about the war in Iran and some of the Trump administration's other policies might be hurting him at this point.
1: Paxton's running against Democrat James Talarico, a state house progressive known for invoking scripture in criticizing Republicans who've supported Trump's policies such as immigration enforcement and government program cuts. A tropical storm is brewing in the eastern Gulf of Mexico. NPR's Debbie Elliott reports it's forecast to strengthen into the first hurricane of the Atlantic hurricane season.
2: Tropical storm Isaias formed over the western Gulf overnight. The National Hurricane Center says it's on track to rapidly gain strength as it moves to the east over warm Gulf waters and could become a hurricane by Thursday. Forecasters say residents from Louisiana to the Florida Gulf Coast should be prepared for damaging winds, heavy rain, and dangerous storm surge. Florida Governor Ron DeSantis has declared a state of emergency in 25 counties in the Panhandle and Big Bend region, freeing up resources to be staged for a hurricane response. This year's hurricane season has been dampened by a strong El Nino weather pattern, which hinders Atlantic storm development. Debbie Elliott, NPR News.
1: Russian drone and missile strikes on Kyiv and several other Ukrainian regions overnight killed at least 21 people, including four children, and injured dozens of others. NPR's Joanna Kakissis reports that the deadly strikes coincided with Russian President Vladimir Putin's 74th birthday.
3: Writing on social media, Ukrainian President Volodymyr Zelensky accused Russia's military of deliberately targeting civilians as, quote, a gift to Putin. Most of those killed were in a five-story apartment building in the northern city of Priluki. This was one of the most vile strikes, Zelensky wrote. Russia is now frequently attacking with fast-moving jet-powered drones and missiles. Ukraine is struggling to shoot them down with existing air defense systems. Zelensky is seeking air defense supplies for immediate help while Ukraine's defense tech sector races to develop faster and more powerful interceptors to protect Ukrainian cities.
1: That's Joanna Gakissis reporting. It's NPR News. The federal government regularly surveys every public school in the United States to see if they are upholding student civil rights. NPR's Anaki Mehta reports the latest civil rights data collection also tells us about who is teaching those students.
4: The last time the U.S. Education Department collected information about teacher race, ethnicity, and sex was in the 1970s. That changed with the latest survey about the 2023-24 school year. The big takeaway? The teaching workforce is far less diverse than the student population. 75% of teachers are white, while only 44% of students are, and 9% of teachers are black, while nearly 15% of students are. This matters because some research shows that a diverse teaching workforce helps all students have better outcomes. Among other things, the report also shows that the number of preschoolers across the nation is rebounding from the pandemic. Janaki Mehta, NPR News.
1: The German government's contending with a major blow to its security apparatus. Esme Nicholson reports from Berlin. Former spy chief August Hanning appeared in front of a federal judge today on espionage charges and was ordered to remain in detention.
5: Let's be clear about the magnitude of these allegations. August Hanning served as the head of Germany's CIA equivalent, known here as the BND, for 7 years. Federal prosecutors accuse Hanning of using classified information to brief a foreign intelligence agency in at least one instance. That amounts to attempted treason. And prosecutors also believe that Hanning was in close contact with a member of another foreign intelligence agency to whom he passed sensitive political information.
1: Esme Nicholson reporting. 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
7: How are you, first of all, in this almost October of 2026?
8: I feel great. You know, my health is good. The tour is going fantastic. We're here in a place I've never been to, Torrington in Connecticut, somewhere. But the building is built in the 1880s, and it's 1,800 seats, and it's beautiful.
7: Where are you right now? Are you on the bus in the dressing room, or
8: I'm in the bus right now.
7: Yeah. Okay. Well, you're headed over to where I grew up, my hometown, Mount Vernon, Ohio. So you're going to be playing at another beautiful theater, the Memorial Theater, and that's coming up on October 8th, and just a handful of tickets left for that. And you can check out details at grahamnash.com. So tell us about this latest tour, and you're having fun with it, but what's it all about?
8: Well, first of all, I'm lucky enough to be rich enough to be able to not do this if I don't want. So I want everyone to know that I want to be there making music for them. I love being a musician. I've been a musician since I was 13 years old, and I love what I do. I mean, I absolutely love what I do, and I love my audiences too. You know, a lot of people that love music but don't write music very often want to know where your head was at when you wrote certain songs, you know. Mm-hmm. And so I tell them, you know, that there are certain songs that I tell them, you know, how our house was created, and the, and, you know, what happened about that, what happened when I wrote Military Madness or Immigration Man. And the thing that I'm realizing is that those songs, some of them I wrote like 50 years ago, are still incredibly relevant even today.
7: Oh,
8: I mean,
7: gosh,
8: even
7: yes.
8: Teach Your Children is relevant today.
7: And so, or Change the World, Chicago Changed the World, right?
8: Indeed.
7: So where is the world in your eyes today?
8: In a very dreadful place. I mean, physically, half the planet is burning and the other half is being flooded. Mm-hmm. Particularly in this country, the Trump administration is abysmal. I don't agree with anything that he says. We re-elected a man who was found guilty of 34 felonies. I mean, just think about that for a second.
7: Right.
8: But, you know, and particularly with what he's doing with ICE, you know, separating families from their children, you know, deporting people to countries that they've never even, they can't even spell, you know.
7: Mm-hmm.
8: It's terrible what's going on here.
7: But I think
8: you have to stand up.
7: And music helps us get through so many dreadful times, not only with what you're talking about, but anything in life, you know? And you have helped so many people get through so many things with your music. And I love that you're still doing it and still going strong, you know? The last time you were here, it was amazing and brings tears to my eyes, you know? It's just so happy that you're still doing it and still playing the music for us all.
8: And I'm still loving what I do.
7: Yes, and most importantly, right? You don't have to. You don't have to get out of the road. You're pretty... You could be settled if you want, right? But will you take us back and share some stories about the launch of the British invasion and watching the Beatles do the Abbey Road, All You Need Is Love?
8: I've known the Beatles since November of 1959, before they were even Johnny and the Moondogs, you know. So I've been acquainted with them. I loved what happened with the British invasion with us and the Rolling Stones and the Beatles and the Kinks and people like that, Herman's Hermits. And one day McCartney called me and said, what are you doing today? It was a Sunday, I believe. And I said, I don't know. What do you want to do? He said, well, we're doing this show for, I think, over, 3 or 4 billion people. And I said, how are you doing that? He goes, well, it's this thing called Telstar, this satellite up there in space that's beaming, you know, and we've been chosen to be Britain's music. You know, and so come on down to Abbey Road and watch us do it. And so I did. And it was an amazing event. Obviously, they did All You Need Is Love. It was a John Lennon song that I think he'd only just written it. And the Beatles were great, and it was in Abbey Road Studio, in Studio 2. It may have been 1, I'm not sure. But there was a full orchestra there, you know, and George Martin Amazing. Was there, and, you know, the orchestra leader was there. And, you know, it was a fabulous, fabulous moment for me.
7: And a big deal, the tech for something that long ago was pretty high tech back then, right? For that
8: incredibly high tech. Yes, yeah. Incredible. I mean, look at it now, you know, we could look at it and say, well, you know, but, you know, I mean, it's like when I first recorded at Abbey Road with the Hollies, we were doing it on 2 tracks. I have hundreds of tracks in my iPhone.
7: I know.
8: You know, it's technology has come a long way.
7: I'm talking to you through space pretty much, however that works.
8: That's right.
7: But I'm happy I am. And well, tell us about the beginning of the Hollies, how it all formed.
8: Alan Clark and I have been friends for over 70 odd years. We were best friends when we were 6 years old. So Alan and I, we would sing the Lord's Prayer in the morning, you know, at school, and he always took the melody, and for some reason I always took the harmony, and that's the way it was. And so we were singing together, and then I fell in love with American rock and roll music, with the Everly Brothers and Elvis and Little Richard and Fats Domino and Gene Vincent and Eddie Cochran and Jerry Lee Lewis. And I loved it, you know, and so did Alan and I. So we were playing as a duo at a place called the Bodega in Manchester. And a guy comes up to me and he says, you know, you need backing. I said, what? He said, you need backing. I said, what the hell does backing mean? He goes, no. You need Pete backing. He can play electric guitar. He can play every solo you've ever heard of, every one that Gene Vincent used. So we went and visited Pete Bocking, and he was as well as and more than he was described. So now we had 3 of us, and then we needed a bass player, of course, and we got Butch Jeffries on bass. And the guy that came up to us and said that we needed Bocking was a drummer, so he became our first drummer. And then in 1962, in December, we formed the Hollies. And we're still talking to you right now about the Hollies. I mean, you know, they just stopped recently, actually, after, I think, 63 years.
7: Wow.
8: Tony Hicks, their lead guitar player, is a little sick, and he's best friends with Bobby Elliott, the drummer, and so they both decided that the time with the Hollies was open. So they stopped about 2 weeks ago.
7: Quite an amazing run, though, you know, and you've had such an amazing run and still going strong. And the show is in Mount Vernon coming up with Graham Nash Thursday, October 8th. Who's on tour with you, your band members?
8: I have 3 guys playing with me. First of all, they're half my age, so I have to bring my A game every single night because they're brilliant, brilliant musicians. They love my music. Todd Caldwell is on keyboards, you know, and he was the B3 organ player with the Crosby, Stills and Nash band for several years. Then we have Adam Minkoff, who plays electric guitar, acoustic guitar, drums, bass, and sings. And then we have Zach Janikian, who plays acoustic guitar, electric guitar, drums, bass, mandolin, and tenor sax.
7: All sorts of good stuff going on there.
8: Yes, well, but it's a beautiful show. It really is.
7: Oh, I don't doubt that at all. And it's going to be amazing at the Memorial Theater in Mount Vernon, Ohio, Thursday, October 8th. And how do you plan your set list these days?
8: That's an interesting question. I have like 6 or 7 songs that I know people want to hear. They want to hear Teach Your Children. They want to hear Our House. They want to hear Military Madness. They want to hear Immigration Man or in Chicago, We Can Change the World. So, but in between those 6 or 7 songs, I can go anywhere I want with this band. And many times I'm doing a song that I wrote years ago that I just feel like singing, no problem. And, you know, so I think it, the truth is that if you want to hear any of that kind of music that you grew up on and loved for many, many years and turned your children onto or your cousins and stuff, if you want to hear any of that music, certainly Neil is not going to play any CSN songs. Stephen, I stopped touring, and unfortunately, as you well know, David passed away about 3 years ago. So if you want to hear any of that kind of music, come and see me. It's a really nice night of new music and old music.
7: So is there anywhere you haven't been that you're going on this tour? Have you been to Mount Vernon, Ohio before?
8: I'm not sure. I don't believe I have. My tour manager is shaking his head, so I have not been to Mount Vernon before.
7: I would have remembered that as well, because I'm from there, and I'm so excited that you're playing there. And well, tell us about the earliest memory of the song you wrote, whether it was with your best friend when you were growing up. Do you remember that first song?
8: I do believe it was a song I wrote with Alan Clark called What's Wrong With The Way You Live. We were always trying to write the A side, you know, of a record, because the B side made money, obviously, in publishing and stuff and on radio, but it was not as much money as the A side. So we were always trying to write an A side. And Ron Richards was our producer. He was the very first person to ever record the Beatles on with Love Me Do, even before George Martin. So Ron became our producer. And we'd written a song called We're Through. And Ron said, an A-side, fantastic. So we've been writing ever since, and here I am. You know, when I was with the Hollies, I could write a melody that you might not be able to forget if you heard it two or three times, but the lyrics, you know, the moon, June, screw me in the back of the car, lyrics kind of left a lot to be desired. When I came to America and I saw what David and Stephen and Neil and Joni were writing, I realized that I have to up my game on the lyrics and then put them with the melodies that I could create. And that's what happened. And once again, here we are talking about it.
7: And, well, can I ask you about early going into the studio for the first time? What was your first recording experience? Making the first record?
8: It started when it started in Liverpool, at the Cavern Club in Liverpool, which we played many times. But they used to have lunchtime shows between 12 and 1 so that the kids can come and listen to music while they were eating their sandwiches. And after the show that we did at the lunchtime, this guy, Ron Richards, came up to us and he said, you know, hey, I like the band. Do you want to come down to Abbey Road and audition for us? And we said, absolutely, that would be fantastic. So we went down, and the first time we ever went to Abbey Road Studios was like magic to us. I mean,
7: of course, yeah.
8: Look what was happening with the Beatles. I mean, they signed us to Parlophone Records after our audition. You know, they liked the Hollies so much that we were on the same label as the Beatles. So it was incredibly exciting for us. I think that's the word. Because, you know, when you've played in Manchester all your life and you've kind of conquered that scene, the first thing you want to do is go down to London and do that. And then once you've conquered London, then what do you need to do? You need to go to America. And so in 1965, the Hollies played at the Paramount Theatre in Times Square in New York City. And I realized that was a country I wanted to be a part of, where you could speak your mind, you could share your opinion, you could do a lot of things. And I wanted to vote, I wanted to be a part of the community, and that's exactly what happened. I moved to Los Angeles on December the 10th in 1968, and I've been here ever since.
7: Some folks say it was at Joni Mitchell's house and others at Mama's Cass when Crosby, Stills, Nash joined forces. Will you settle that debate for us, for those who have not heard the story?
8: David and I know what the truth is, and here's the truth. On December the 8th was the last show with the Hollies in London.
7: So and the day when, John Lennon died.
8: Yes, yeah. So when Stephen says that it was the night before the dinner at Joni's, it couldn't have been the night before. I was in London. I didn't leave until the Hollies' last show was over at the London Palladium. So anyway, the truth is that I wanted to spend some time with my girlfriend at the time, Joni Mitchell, and I pulled up into the parking lot that in front of her house on Lookout Mountain, and I heard other voices, which kind of a little upsetting because I just wanted to spend time with John. But it was David and Stephen having dinner. And after dinner, David turned around to me and he said, hey, play Willie, that song that we were doing. The Buffalo Springfield had broken up. David had been thrown out of the Birds. And the two of them were trying to get almost like an Everly Brother thing together, you know. So they sang this song called You Don't Have to Cry, which was on the first Crosby, Stills and Nash record. They came to the end of it. I said, wow, Stephen, that's an incredible song. Really, do me a favor, sing it again. So they looked at each other and they shrugged and they sang it again. After they did the second time, I said, okay, you know I'm a decent harmony guy. I've learned the body language of when Davey wants to end a note or Stephen wants to start a note or how long he wants to, you know, maintain that note. I said, and I've learned the words, sing it one more time. Within 45 seconds of the three-part happening, we all had to stop and laugh. I mean, don't forget the Birds and the Springfield and the Hollies were decent harmony bands, but nobody sounded like me, David, and Stephen when we sang. Nobody. And we knew it, and we knew it was magic. And so I knew that I would have to go back to England and leave the Hollies and come and follow that music, which is what I did.
7: Yeah, and the songs, people love so many of the songs that you've written, and whether it's with the Hollies, your solo career with Crosby, Stills, Nash, and then Young later on. And what tell us about Now. I think are you working on anything since Now, which came out a couple years ago?
8: Yeah, that's the last record I released. I don't release a lot of records, but the record that was called Now was a reflection of who I was then. When I was writing those songs, I was at the end of my 70s, coming up to being 80, you know. And quite frankly, I didn't think that I would be able to fall in love again. I thought that romantic part of my life was over. And then I met my present wife, Amy, 14 years ago, and I fell in love, and that awakened my soul. And I think that the album called Now is probably one of the most personal albums I've ever done.
7: Well, we love it. We love playing it for our listeners. We still love playing the older tracks and the newer tracks by Graham Nash. And Graham Nash in Mount Vernon, Ohio, Thursday, October 8th at Memorial Theater. As mentioned, just a handful of tickets left, and we are so happy to be chatting with him. I'm so happy that you could take the time to do this and chat with me today. And will you share your love of photography and where that came from?
8: My father turned me on to photography when I was 10 years old. And the fact is that I've been a photographer longer than I've been a musician. And when I first put out my book of photographs called A Life in Focus, which was 2 or 3 years ago, I had a portrait of my mother in there that I took when I was 11. So I'm working on a second book of photographs, and it'll be out maybe summer of next year.
7: Great. Is there certain places these days that you like to shoot, as they say? Or is it just...
8: I know what I don't want to
7: shoot. As it comes along. Okay.
8: No, I know what I don't want to do. I don't want to shoot, you know, puppies with balls of wool. I don't want to shoot anything that, you know, matches my couch. I just wait for the surreal moments that happens. And my goodness, in New York City, surreal moments happen once you step outside the door. And so I carry my camera anywhere I go. I use my iPhone if I want to. I use my camera and my Leicas if I want to. But photography is a great part of my life.
7: And is that picture, that first picture you took, still around? I think it was. When I asked you maybe before that picture.
8: Yes, I recently found some of the first pictures I took at a zoo.
7: Nice.
8: That my father took us to. And so I have a picture of a giraffe shooting up its neck, which is a long way, of course, and and an elephant that was at the zoo. So I just found those shots recently.
7: That's great. Does that bring back some good memories too?
8: Indeed.
7: Seeing those. Well, it's an honor and a pleasure, and I just can't thank you enough for taking the time out of your busy schedule, and I really appreciate it.
8: Thank you very much, Maggie. Say hello to everybody.
7: I will. And
9: that is our chat with the legendary Graham Nash, and it's so great. It was just so fun to chat with him, and, well, the show is tomorrow. If you're just tuning in over at the Knox Memorial Theater in Mount Vernon, Ohio. And you can search tickets for Knox Memorial Theater, Graham Nash. And we're going to hear something with Graham Nash, solo, Crosby, Stills, Nash & Young, and something from the Hollies in this set. Thanks for tuning in. And still to come, we'll hear some Johnny Blue Skies and Sturgill Simpson. That show is tonight over at Nationwide Arena. And support today for WCBE comes from Natalie's Grandview, located at 945 King Avenue, offering a full menu of wood-fired pizza, local brews and spirits, and live music every Wednesday through Sunday on two separate stages. 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

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Urban Scrawl is the Franklinton Arts District's premier annual event, bringing together local and international artists to transform the neighborhood with murals and street art, featuring live mural painting, artist demonstrations, live music, and more. 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

Going back to that Holly song with a bus stop here on WCBE featuring Graham Nash and Crosby, Stills, Nash and Young with a couple teacher children and Our House, which you may or may not hear him play those songs at Knox Memorial Theater tomorrow night in Mount Vernon, Ohio, and Graham Nash with This Path Tonight, starting that set off. Thanks again to Graham Nash for taking the time to chat with me and tell all those wonderful stories for us. And soon we'll have it up on our YouTube channel, on our Facebook at WCBE.org. And setting up over in Studio A is local musician Stephen Tabatowski. We'll be chatting with him, hearing him play a couple songs, and Travis Haywasher here today as well to talk about all things urban scraw coming up this weekend and all the details at franklintonartsdistrict.com. And it's time now for some Sturgill Simpson to get you ready for the show tonight over at Nationwide Arena. Johnny Blue Skies, it's the Mutiny After Midnight Tour, which we're going to hear Situation, and Sturgill with Keep It Between the Lines on the way next.

Star Joe Simpson, Keep It Between the Lines, and with Johnny Blue Skies from Mutiny After Midnight. That was Situation. Tonight's the show over at Nationwide Arena. 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And Sturgill Simpson. Another great show going on right here in Columbus. Still to come in the 2 p.m. hour, we'll be live in Studio A with Steve Tabatowski, who will be playing a couple songs for us, and we'll speak with Travis Haywisher of Urban Scrawl and talk about everything coming up this weekend in the 20th year. Right now, it's Robert Randolph.

0: Wrapping up this hour, GA20 with Charlie Musselwhite and Stroll Out West. Robert Randolph, Big Woman, from the Grammy Award-winning album Preacher Kids. 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
1: Live from NPR News, I'm Lakshmi Singh. When President Trump announced his MAGA Inc. super PAC would start paying for ads promoting his administration, it was not clear what that would mean for the ads that had already aired. NPR's Tamara Keith reports that's now coming into focus.
2: The White House insisted the ads were public service announcements meant to promote patriotism. But lawmakers from both sides of the aisle criticized taxpayer dollars going to what looked like political advertisements. On Monday, Trump announced MAGA Inc. would take over funding the ads. But a White House official not authorized to speak on the record confirmed that didn't mean this super PAC would reimburse taxpayers for the ads that have already aired. According to Ad Impact, the U.S. government has spent more than $11.5 million to air the ads nationwide. Tamara Keith, NPR News.
1: At the White House a short time ago, President Trump took reporters' questions. He was asked about his endorsement of Texas's Republican Senate nominee, Ken Paxton, following reports of an audio leak blaming Paxton's campaign struggles on Trump's war with Iran and resulting high gas prices. Trump says he does not regret endorsing Paxton. Trump is due to hold a campaign rally for Paxton and House candidate Carlos de la Cruz tonight in San Antonio. This will be Trump's fourth trip to Texas in 6 weeks. Israelis are commemorating the October 7th, 2023 attack with memorials for those killed by Hamas. And in Gaza, NPR's Anas Baba reports a health ministry says five more Palestinians were killed in Israeli strikes today.
3: Israeli military drones buzz overhead, a constant reminder the war in Gaza is not over, despite a ceasefire. Israel has targeted Hamas members during the past year of a ceasefire. But Gaza's health ministry says hundreds of those killed have also been civilians. Israel's defense minister Israel Katz said this week that 4,000 people who infiltrated Israel in the attack have since been killed. He says another 2,000 must still be, quote, hunted down and eliminated. Gaza's health ministry says the majority of the more than 74,000 Palestinians killed by Israel since the October 7th attack have been women, children, and elderly. For Palestinians in Gaza, October 7th marks the start of a war that has yet to end. Anas Baba, NPR News, Gaza.
1: The FBI says it has arrested an 18-year-old who plotted to attack the Mall of America in Minnesota. U.S. Attorney Daniel Rosen says the suspect had been under investigation for nearly 2 years. In that time, the suspect, identified as Sheikhdoon Abdullahi Mohamud, was trading messages with a confidential informant and, according to authorities, purchased a rifle and ammunition from an undercover FBI employee posing as a member of ISIS. It's NPR News. High school students and their allies are holding another day of mass protests across France. NPR's Eleanor Beardsley's in Paris.
4: This movement is getting bigger, and these people are not at all discriminated against or lacking for anything, but they say they are in solidarity with 14-year-olds getting beaten up by cops who don't even have chairs and tables in their high schools. So they're calling on workers and other people to join. This protest movement doesn't feel like it's calming down at all. The police tear gassed these students a little while ago.
1: NPR's Eleanor Beardsley reporting. This year's Nobel Prize in Chemistry has gone to two researchers for their work involving a unique property of certain molecules. NPR's Ari Daniel explains.
5: Put one hand on top of the other. They look alike, but they're not identical. A molecule with this property, where it can't be superimposed on its mirror image, is called chiral. Certain key molecules of life are chiral, like amino acids and DNA. The Nobel Committee recognized two chemists for their separate experiments explaining and amplifying this molecular asymmetry, with repercussions for drugs, flavors, and novel materials. Kenzo Soai, now Professor Emeritus at Tokyo University of Science, is one of the recipients.
6: Of course, this is one of the most exciting days in my life.
5: A speaker at today's ceremony called So Eyes' work, quote, probably the coolest experiment in organic chemistry. Ari Daniel, NPR News.
1: Tropical storm Isaias has formed off eastern Mexico. It is projected to strengthen into the first hurricane of the Atlantic season before it reaches the U.S. Gulf Coast this week. It's NPR.
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8: And we are live in Studio A, presented by the Greater Columbus Arts Council. And happy to have Travis Haywisher in the studio with us. Hi, Travis.
9: Hello. Thanks for having me.
8: Absolutely. And we've got a performer this afternoon. It is Travis Haywisher, Steve Tabatowski, and Ephraim
10: Maggie.
8: Emmeler.
11: Howdy.
8: And the big event is coming up Friday through Sunday, Urban Scrawl, and it's 20th year.
9: Can you believe it?
8: Oh, and when did you take over the big job?
9: I've been executive director for Franklinton Arts District since January 25, but I've been performing, working for nonprofits, festivals, things in the Franklinton area, Franklinton Arts District, probably since 2011. I think I attended the third Urban Scrawl, and I've been a part of things down there ever since.
8: So one of your favorite memories?
9: Oh my gosh. I mean, this is like a new memory mixed with an old memory. I keep texting the board. I keep finding all these old photos where I find myself in the archival photos of my work Google Drive. And I found a photo that I forgot one of the artists sent me, or they tagged me in it, because it was just a photo they took of their mural, but you can make out the unmistakable profile of me drinking a beer looking at their art. So I was joking that I've been a part of the art down there for like 17 years.
10: Really contributing.
9: Yes.
8: Well, it's coming up Friday through. What time does it start on Friday?
9: 5 to 10 Friday night, 12 to 8 Saturday, 10 to 2 Sunday.
8: And Scrawl will be headlining Urban Scrawl this year.
9: Yes, that was a little trick in my back pocket from last year. I started conspiring with the wonderful Marcy Mays to be like, at some point we should have Scrawl play Scrawl.
8: For
9: so
8: sure.
9: Now no one can be confused anymore about is it Scrawl the festival or is it Scrawl the band playing? They're going to be both doing it at the same time.
8: Nice. And that is Saturday. They'll be headlining on Saturday. And you'll kick things off on Saturday at 3, right, Steve?
10: Yep, that's right. 3 o'clock.
8: And
10: get
8: then
10: the stage warm.
8: Magnolia at 4, Lydia Loveless at 5:30, and then Scrawl at 7, and at 6 o'clock on Friday, Mr. Anderson. And then it's Lily Bloom at 7:15 and Joey H and the headband at 8:30. All the details at franklintonartsdistrict.com about the 20th Urban Scrawl coming up this weekend. And Steve, one of the performers, and Lydia plays that night, and you two have collaborated together.
10: Yeah. Lydia's been a friend of mine for a while, but I started recently wanting to work on an album, and she offered to engineer that for me. And so we did some tracking at a secret studio in Franklinton, like Urban Scrawl. And that's been put on hiatus a little bit. It's important to me to record that album in Franklinton, but unfortunately during those windstorms a month or so back, a tree fell on secret studio and there was some water damage to the console. So force of nature, force majeure, I think has put that on hold for a little bit, but we'll get back at it soon.
8: But you're working on it.
10: That's
8: just
10: right.
8: A little pause
9: until right.
8: We get there. But well, and then the open mic stuff at Ramblin' House.
10: That's at Sweeney's Walnut Street Tavern.
8: Oh,
10: which
8: Sweeney's.
10: Is on Walnut mm-hmm. Street, right across the street from Secret Studio. It's hosted by a guy called Zach Whitney, who's a local social butterfly and musician, and he's terrific. He's engendered an amazing community there around that open mic.
8: Awesome. Well, what's this first one? Tell us about the song you're going to do for us.
10: The song is called Million Dollar Mile. My wife and I, Serena, who's here with me today, we got married. We eloped in the mountains of Colorado in the San Juan Mountains. And I was playing a show at Woodlands Tavern. I was opening for a band, and man, it was on Valentine's Day, and the night before, I was like, oh, no, I need a love song. And so this just came out of me in about a half hour.
8: When did you elope?
10: We got married June 30th, 2023.
8: Okay, so it's congratulations 3 years later.
10: Thank you. Better late than never.
8: All right, and here's the song now. It is one from Steve Tabatowski with Ephraim
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0: Nice. That is Steve Tabatowski, joined by Ephraim Emeler. And we're in the studio today, live, presented by the Greater Columbus Arts Council. Also joining us, Travis Haywisher, the executive director of Urban Scraw, and works with Franklinton Arts District for some time now. Right? And, well, tell us more about Scraw and how it started.
1: Well, it started in 2007 at Dodge Park with a small handful of artists volunteering to paint, handful of bands and a beer truck, just like a lot of, you know, Columbus-style festivals. And it really was the origin story of the neighborhood many people now know as Franklinton Arts District. I mean, you've been around for a while, right? There's people call it Franklinton. They call it the Bottoms. It depends on whether you live there, visit there, drove right through there. And so, you know, long before there was land grant, long before there was any studios in 400 West Rich, some of those things that people know about the neighborhood now, it was this handful of artists, you know, kind of putting up a little shingle and saying that we think it's valuable for people to come down here and explore this neighborhood that meant a lot to them. And so 20-year anniversary isn't just about Urban Scraw. It's a celebration of the neighborhood that myself and Steve, Lydia Lovelace, a bunch of other people that are involved. It's a celebration of a neighborhood that we found to be very welcoming to us as creatives and as people in Columbus. And, you know, things change a lot, just like every neighborhood does. And they've changed a lot over the last few years. But we feel it's our job to be a good steward and be a good welcome wagon for the folks we don't yet know who can come down to Franklinton and come down to the Arts District and find a creative home.
0: It's so awesome. And so how many artists are, it keeps growing. So how do you... do artists sign up? Is it just you?
1: We have an open call every year. We have a different jury every year that then has the very tough job of deciding who gets in. We had 169 entries this year and had to narrow that down to 56. We even extended the field a little bit to fit in some other folks, but
0: There's only so much space.
1: But. Yeah, yeah. And you know, we have to auction all those off. So there's only so many that we can kind of like raise money on after the fact, because one thing we're trying to do now is increasingly pay the artists more competitively every year so that we have a really talented field and we also are investing in artists and completing our mission. But, you know, in the early days, it was volunteers painting, and then those pieces went up on blighted buildings around the neighborhood. So the needs of the neighborhood have changed. The aim and the mission of the event has changed. But, you know, it's still back in the back lot behind 400 West Rich with the train going by. You know, anybody out there listening that's spent time in Franklinton, it might have changed a little bit. There might be some newer stuff down there, but we're still just as gritty as we always have been for the last 20 years.
0: So give us the lowdown of the live murals and everything else that goes on. I mean, it's a pretty busy event.
1: Yeah. So again, like you mentioned, we'll have 56 artists. We also have a couple of special things this year and something pulled up from last year. We have a thing called the Scrawl of Fame, where each year now we're honoring somebody who's participated in more than 5 Urban Scrawls. Last year was the wonderful Ash Pierce. This year it's Dan Gerderman and Rob Jones, also local legends who pay tribute every year to another local art legend with their mural. The wonderful Mandy Caskey, also known as Miss Birdie, has created a 20th anniversary poster for us this year and has a nice surprise. She's going to be live painting that poster design during the event. All the amazing musicians that you've mentioned on Friday and Saturday. Also, Joey H., half of Magnolia, Steve Tabatowski, Lydia Lovelace, Eric Rowland, and Mr. Anderson. All these people either currently are, have been connected to, or live and work in Franklinton for years. So it's also a celebration of that connection. And other than that, you know, we have some food trucks. We want it to be a good weekend where people can explore the rest of the neighborhood. We're starting on Franklinton Friday, which is a little bit of a new thing this year. And we also have a new thing called the Artcade. So we have these sort of art-based carnival games you can come down and play. Oh, they're very family-friendly. And once you complete the Artcade, we give you a ticket for an art prize where you get to get a poem written, a portrait drawn, or have your tarot read. So we're investing in other artists, too, to create experiences for people throughout the weekend.
0: Wow. All sorts of good stuff. It is Travis Haywisher talking with us and talking and performing. Steve Tabatowski with Ephraim Emeler. And they'll perform Saturday at Urban Scraw at 3 p.m., then Magnolia at 4, Lydia Lovelace at 5:30, and Scraw at 7 o'clock, headlining the 20th Urban Scraw. And then, as mentioned, the Mr. Anderson, Lily Bloom, who else on Friday? Joey H. And the headband. Yeah, and all the details at franklintonartsdistrict.com. Now, Steve, what's this next one you're going to do?
2: I got to tune down a little bit first for this next one. While I do that, I'd just like to, if I could, second what Travis said about the neighborhood. I've always, you know, like many people, I think, spent large portions of my life feeling like I didn't quite fit in or quite belong. When I moved to Franklinton, the acceptance and the welcoming nature of the people there blew me away, and I haven't, you know, looked back since. It's really changed my life, that neighborhood.
0: That's awesome.
2: So, to your point, yeah, it's pretty great.
1: We're very lucky. I mean, not every neighborhood gets to have that, even amidst all the change. We've got new people and people that have been constants there, and so it's a really nice blend. We have a really great community right now.
0: And so, we'll talk more after the song.
2: Okay. This song's called Charlie. It's about a conversation I had with my dad.

0: Another one live from Studio A with Steve Tabatowski with Ephraim Emmeler. And you can catch them on Saturday at Urban Scrawl. They'll kick things off on the music side of things at 3 p.m. And all the details at franklintonartsdistrict.com. It's Friday through Sunday. Again, Travis, starting at what time on Friday?
1: 5 o'clock.
0: 5 o'clock and through Sunday at
1: 2 p.m.
0: And Steve, so you mentioned Sweeney's Tavern. Is that something every Wednesday?
2: Every Wednesday night. Sign up start at 6 p.m. and the open mic generally runs from 7 to 10.
0: Okay, cool. And besides that, and this Saturday at Urban Scrawl, any other, do you have anything other, else in the books coming up?
2: Yeah, I have a show a few days later on October 13th at Sweeney's Walnut Street Tavern, which we like to keep it in Franklin. You know? I always say if I'm not back across the bridge before midnight, I'll turn into a pumpkin. So.
0: Well, before all the Franklinton love, tell us where you grew up. You mentioned your dad about that, you know, having to do with that last song, Charlie.
2: Yeah.
0: Where was it, Zane, or did you say?
2: Yeah, I grew up in Zane's. Both of my parents are Polish Detroiters. But they moved to Zanesville in 1992 when I was four. I was born in Indianapolis, but I don't remember much of that. But, yeah, I grew up most of my formative years in Zanesville, Ohio.
0: And when did you pick up the guitar?
2: Oh, geez, 8 years old, maybe, 10 years old. But I never really, I mean, I've always my whole life played and written little songs here and loved playing and singing and doing that. But I never played out much, except in, you know, loud and fast bands in my early 20s at, like, a house party or stuff like that. I never really played out much until Zach Whitney started doing that open mic at Sweeney's, and I just happened to be there because I like Jim Sweeney and I like the bar. And I said, oh, I'll play guitar, and I've been gigging.
0: That's awesome. Yeah,
2: it's great.
0: It sounds great. Mm. So working on an album. We got to get the studio back up and running and the soundboard and all that stuff, which Lydia Lovelace will be engineering. And Lydia's still doing the Ramblin' House thing on Tuesday. Is she doing the open mic, or is that just
2: no,
0: that was
2: not,
0: for a couple months?
2: Yeah, she's not doing that anymore. Yeah.
0: But she's also coming in the studio on the 30th, the very first day of WCBE's Fall Fun Drive, because she's coming out with the EP as well. So we're looking forward to that. And you can catch Lydia as well at Urban Scrawl. And again, franklintonartsdistrict.com for all the details. 56 artists. Right?
3: Did 56 you say? Total, yeah.
0: 56 wow. Total. Now, how big are the murals? Are they all the same size, or are they vary?
3: They're two different sizes. They're either 4x8 or 4x8 or 4x4.
0: Okay.
3: So, I mean, they're big, big, large scale murals. For some folks, they're going from a giant building down to a 4x4 square. A lot of times, I think out of our 56, we have 25 that have never participated in an Urban Scrawl before. So, it is fun to see young or new artists to the event challenge themselves to kind of expand, and there's a little competition factor to it as well, right? You know, you're all kind of on top of each other. There's all the panels are right next to each other, spread out in this one lot. Yeah, and everybody's kind of looking around. Everybody's got a plan. Everybody starts at the same time, finishes at the same time. So it's a really good mix of like an exhibition of a diverse array of talent, but also kind of a little bit of like a showdown of like, you know, the people can vote on their favorite, the public can, and there's also an artist choice award that comes with a cash award. So there's a little bit of competition to it, too, to be like, let's see if I can make some that stands out amongst this field.
0: So there are major awards.
3: There are major awards, yes.
0: And tell us about the fundraising for it and how the auction works.
3: So, yeah, we will auction off all these panels at an event called Art for Franklinton in May. It's in the spring, but typically in May. For this particular event, we do have a little bit of a fundraising component around the 20th anniversary, which is, you know, again, all the change that happens in a neighborhood like Franklinton. We want to be a stable organization that can help, you know, guide the neighborhood through different eras. And so we are raising money right now for our 2020 campaign in honor of the 20th Urban Scrawl. So previous board members, current board members, and some other stakeholders in the neighborhood have already helped us raise $10,000. And so we're asking the public to match that. Half will go into our budgets. Half will go into our endowment at the Columbus Foundation. So we're actually starting to build a fund and a stable revenue stream for the future. So, and at the event, credit to our committee for coming up with this clever idea. Miss Birdie's signed and numbered 100 posters one of 100, we are going to custom frame and raffle off for every $20 donation at Urban Square.
0: Awesome.
3: 20. So there's some incentive there to take home some amazing one-of-a-kind art, but that's what we're doing.
2: It is a collector's item.
0: Sure, yeah, it is. It's some, yeah, it's just a great event, and congratulations on the 20 years with Urban Scrawl and your role there. And Travis,
3: thank you.
0: Always good to see you.
3: And congratulations to Steve Tabatowski for opening up or headlining for Graham Nash today in Studio A. Like, that's he's opening up for Lydia Lovelace and Magnolia, but like today he gets to follow Graham Nash. So we're very honored.
0: That's
3: for that.
0: Pretty
2: nerves kind of kicked in.
0: Pretty special. Did you hear the interview?
2: No,
3: you're too nervous following Graham Nash.
2: I'll listen later. I will, Maggie. I promise.
0: Yeah, but you're really live in the studio. That was via Zoom. So this
2: It's still, even Graham Nash via Zoom, I think. Yeah, that's a tough act.
0: I was pretty nervous myself, let me tell you. So,
2: that makes me feel better.
0: We were happy to do that, and, you know, it's a pretty special thing. Mm-hmm. But it's great to have you here, and
2: you.
0: Look forward to hearing more. Steve Tabatowski, and you can catch him at the Urban Scrawl in its 20th year. This weekend at WCBE, we'll be there on Friday. So look for our little truck, big old truck. Chuck might be in the truck. Chuck in the truck is what
3: big
0: I like to
3: Chuck
0: say.
3: Truck. We can't wait.
0: So thank you, guys. And what are you going to take us out with?
2: I got one more for you. This song is called Money. And my good friend Joey Viola, who is in Magnolia and will be performing after me at Urban Scrawl, taught me that this song is about God.

0: Thank you.
1: 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Steve Tabatowski, joined by Ephraim Edmiller and Travis Haywisher with us today as well. Of Urban Scrawl, and it's coming up this weekend. 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It's October 9th through the 11th at 400 West Rich Street, celebrating 20 years. Urban Scrawl is the Franklinton Arts District's premier annual event, bringing together local and international artists to transform the neighborhood with murals and street art, featuring live mural painting, artist demonstrations, live music, and more. 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The Holland presents a screening of the film Stomping Freedom, followed by a panel discussion on Monday, October 12th at 7:30 p.m. Produced by American Indian-led arts nonprofit Caesars Ford Theater, the film explores America's founding from the Shawnee perspective. 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And right now, it's the War and Treaty coming up. Jerry Pettis and the headliners, plus Silverada, who will be in town this week.

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That is Silverado, something I'm working on from a self-titled release, and they'll perform at Natalie's coming up on Friday with Low Gap, and details at nataliesgrandview.com. And tonight it's Blues and Beyond, Cigar Box Scott with the Columbus Blues Alliance for the Happening Hour show, open to the public with tips strongly encouraged. And then it's the Such Sweet Thunder tribute to Duke Ellington and Billy Strayhorn. That's on the Music Hall stage. And back on Charlie's stage, it's a Pay What You Want show with Soul Finger. And that is with Jeff McCargish leading his fresh new band full of funk and blues. And details at nataliesgrandview.com. And we are going to hear some Gregory Alan Isakoff. Tonight's Gregory show over at Megacore Pavilion in Newport, Kentucky. And details at promowestlive.com. And we have a pair of tickets to give away right now for Gregory Alan Isakoff. 614-821-9223 is the number to call for tickets now. Here's Big Black Car on WCBE Columbus, celebrating 70 years.

That's Gregory Alan Isakoff from 2009 with This Empty Northern Hemisphere with Big Black Car. And Gregory Alan Isakoff tonight over at Megacore Pavilion. Very first caller wins a pair of tickets to the show. It's for Newport, Kentucky, right outside of Cincinnati. Outdoor show and details at promowestlive.com. 614-821-9223. Right now it's People from Galactic and Irma Thomas.

0: That is Mega Sound wrapping up this hour. And it's Super Size. You also heard a track from Little Barry from Gravity Freeze. And It Isn't Soul. An Audience with the Queen. Galactic with Irma Thomas with People. This is listener-supported 90.5 FM WCBE Columbus, celebrating 70 years. And another hour to go this afternoon on the Global Village. In the next hour, we'll be hearing some Shaboozy and Cassius Culpepper after the news and give those tickets away for an outdoor show tonight. Great night for an outdoor show over at Kemble Live. And we'll also be hearing something from Caroline Spence, who will be with Viv and Riley for the Six String Concert event on Friday at CCAD. And we'll have some tickets to give away for Interpol. And we'll hear Just Another Mojo, a local group that will have an album release show Friday at Natalie's, and join Mike Taylor tomorrow morning in the 11 a.m. hour. So stay tuned for all that and more. First, the news.
1: Live from NPR News, I'm Lakshmi Singh. A judge is ordering the state of Tennessee to preserve evidence, including syringes, drugs, and IV lines connected to death row inmate Krista Pike's failed execution a week ago. Following the court hearing in Nashville a short time ago, one of Pike's attorneys, Randy Spivey, said his client is angry and confused after she regained consciousness this week.
2: On Monday night, it was our understanding that Krista was brain dead and that life support would be removed the next day. But on Tuesday, to the shock of everyone, including me, including her team, and including the medical team, Krista woke up and began talking.
1: Spivey says Pike has a blood clot in one of her arms, pneumonia, and is still unable to swallow and has not eaten. Meanwhile, the family of the victim Pike was convicted of killing in 1995 has expressed frustration as well over unanswered questions by the state, including whether there would be another attempt at executing Pike. Israel is marking 3 years since Hamas launched the October 7th attacks. Memorials are being held throughout Israel to the nearly 1,200 victims of the attacks. NPR's Daniel Estrin reports from a memorial site in southern Israel.
3: This is the site of the deadliest single attack of October 7th, 3 years ago, the Nova Music Festival, where more than 400 people were killed. Families are dusting off small memorial plaques. Orit Baron's daughter was killed here.
4: I'm very angry about everybody, God, all the politicians. We will find out on the 27th of October what will happen.
3: That is the date Israel holds national elections. Prime Minister Benjamin Netanyahu is seeking a new term. Today, protesters gathered outside his home. They're angry he's refused to launch an official national investigation into the security failure of October 7th. Daniel Estrin, NPR News, the Nova Festival Memorial near the Gaza border.
1: NPR has learned that FBI teams that track foreign spies have been hit with deep cuts across the U.S., even as the U.S. remains mired in the Iran war, intense geopolitical rivalries with China and Russia. NPR's Ryan Lucas has this exclusive reporting.
5: The cuts to FBI counterintelligence squads are so significant that in some of the Bureau's field offices, they only have 50 to 60% of positions filled. And in some field offices, the number of counterintelligence squads has been reduced by half. That's according to five people familiar with the matter who spoke on condition of anonymity out of fear of retribution. One source called the cuts terrifying in light of the growing threats. The staff reductions are a ripple effect of Director Kash Patel's focus on violent crime and immigration enforcement. Agents and analysts are being pulled off of hunting foreign spies and instead put on violent crime or immigration work. In response to questions, the FBI says it maintains a robust counterintelligence effort. Ryan Lucas, NPR News, Washington.
1: You're listening to NPR News. This year, the Nobel Prize in Chemistry goes to two men, Henri Kagan and Kinso Soai, for figuring out the long-standing mystery of mirror images in molecules, a discovery credited with the production of numerous drugs. So I spoke by phone to the Nobel Committee and journalists after finding out he just won a Nobel Prize.
6: I'm very excited to receive the very nice news about the Nobel Prize. Of course, this is the most exciting day in my, one of the most exciting days in my life. I'm very glad to share the prize with Professor Andy Kagan, such a famous organic chemist.
1: Today is Opal Lee's 100th birthday, and Fort Worth has big plans to celebrate the grandmother of Juneteenth. Marchetta Fornuff from member station KERA in Dallas has details.
7: The day will start with a ceremony at the future site of the National Juneteenth Museum in Lee's historic Southside neighborhood. And in the evening, former First Lady Michelle Obama will speak at the Fort Worth Convention Center. Last December, Lee told KERA she was amazed at Juneteenth's evolution in her lifetime.
8: I started from Fort Worth walking. I decided that the rest of the cotton picking country needed to know about Juneteenth, too. I started advocating Juneteenth from one town to another.
7: Then President Joe Biden made Juneteenth a national holiday in 2021.
1: That's Marquita Fornoff reporting. It's NPR.
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0: That's Shaboozy, Let It Burn, and Shaboozy, tonight's outdoor show at Kemble Live with Cassius Culpepper. That was from Where I've Been Isn't Where I'm Going, and from Act One, Cassius Culpepper, Man of His Word. And we have some tickets to give away right now at 614-821-9223. That's 821-WCBE. Coming up, a local release from Just Another Mojo.
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That is local group Just Another Mojo, and their album release show is this Friday, October 9th, and they'll be performing live from Studio A tomorrow morning, presented by the Greater Columbus Arts Council in the 11 a.m. hour with Mike Taylor. And you just heard a cut from this new one. And Just Another Mojo, Friday, album release show, Natalie's. Details at natalie'sgrandview.com. Yeah, we're going to hear something from Dive and then something from Interpol and give some tickets away for that show coming up on Saturday over at Kemba Live, another outdoor show. 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

0: That's Interpol with "This Mirror Weighs a Ton." And you heard Dive just before that with that song Trillions from Zerp. And on Saturday, it's Dive opening up for Interpol. Saturday, October 10th at Kemba Live for an outdoor show. And caller number 3 wins a pair of tickets at 614-821-9223. That's 821-WCBE. Coming up, some Caroline Spence, who will perform with Viv and Riley this Friday, October 9th at CCAD for the Six String Concert Series.
1: 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We also have some fun covers just released, and our in-studio guest for the week will be Margaret Glaspie. 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

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Urban Scrawl is the Franklinton Arts District's premier annual event, bringing together local and international artists to transform the neighborhood with murals and street art, featuring live mural painting, artist demonstrations, live music, and more. 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

0: Peter Frampton from Carry the Lights with Ben Montench and Buried Treasure. Portugal the Man with Shush and Angoon. And Caroline Spence from Heart Go Wild with Where the Time Goes. Caroline Spence, Viv, and Riley will perform at CCAD for Six String Concerts. Next event this Friday, October 9th. Details at sixstring.org. And we have a pair of tickets to give away for the Singer-Songwriter Show right now at 614-821-9223. And coming up, local music by the Quasi Kings.
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Columbus group, the Quasi Kings, with World of Liberty from Eye of the Storm. And they'll perform over at the Newport Music Hall. And it's coming up on I know I have it. The Newport Music Hall, the Quasi Kings, and Ark Bannon, DJ Sammy Macchiato with a Bob Marley tribute as well. It's Friday, October 16th, and 614-821-9223 is the number to call up for those tickets right now. That's 614-821-9223. And continuing with the music, Angelique Kidjo, Gorillaz coming up, and American Aquarium as well.

It's American Aquarium wrapping up the show today. They'll be back in town for the show next week.

0: Thank you so much for tuning in today. Have a wonderful afternoon. 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Jim and Ari coming up after the news.
1: Live from NPR News, I'm Lakshmi Singh. A state judge is ordering Tennessee officials to preserve evidence connected to the failed attempt at executing Krista Pike by lethal injection a week ago. On September 30th, Pike was to become the first woman executed in Tennessee in nearly 200 years, but she survived. Today, Pike's attorney said their client woke up this week in the hospital angry and confused. Tony Gonzalez of Member Station WPLN has more on today's court hearing.
2: Nashville Judge Aisha Miles ordered prison officials to preserve medical supplies, remnants of the drug pentobarbital, and communications about their decision-making on the night of Krista Pike's scheduled execution. After Pike's legal team argued she deserves visitation similar to her time in prison, Miles also granted them more access to her in the hospital.
3: The same protocols that would have been followed while she is incarcerated at the women's prison should be followed there.
2: Pike was unconscious for more than 5 days following the botched execution, but her attorneys say she is now able to speak. For NPR News, I'm Tony Gonzalez in Nashville.
1: The FBI says it foiled a plot to attack Minnesota's Mall of America. The Bureau says it has arrested an 18-year-old who had been under investigation for nearly 2 years. Secretary of State Marco Rubio has delivered a speech in Athens, Greece that was filled with Christian nationalist rhetoric. NPR's Michelle Kellerman has more.
4: With the Acropolis as a backdrop, Secretary Rubio says the world has much to learn from the men of ancient Greece who knew there was nothing selfish about fighting for their own interests. But he says nationalism has become a dirty word, and now the West is at a crossroads.
5: The course we take will determine whether the West maintains its place at the head of the world or resigns itself to a future of atrophy and servitude and decline.
4: Rubio says the Trump administration plans to dominate the fields of drone warfare, critical minerals, and artificial intelligence, which Trump is trying to rebrand as superintelligence to play down calls for regulations. Michelle Kellerman, NPR News, the State Department.
1: President Trump says he is turning part of a private golf club he owns in Florida into a presidential-style retreat like Camp David. More from NPR's Emily Fang.
6: Representatives from the West Palm Beach Golf Club have already submitted plans for the proposed retreat. Future presidents, according to these plans, would be given complimentary membership. Trump says the golf club would be safer.
7: You don't have high buildings looming over it. There's no high building looming over it, which is no good either. And they can get maximum safety. It's a great idea.
6: He's also touted safety as one of the primary reasons for building the East Wing Ballroom at the White House and building a massive new triumphal arch in Washington. Emily Fang, NPR News, the White House.
1: 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U.S. Gulf Coast communities are preparing for what could be the first hurricane of the Atlantic season. Tropical storm Isaias has formed today in the warm waters off eastern Mexico. It is projected to quickly gain strength and make landfall as soon as Friday night. Gulf oil production has been suspended. In Alabama, the National Shrimp Festival that attracted over 300,000 people last year is canceled. And Florida has declared a state of emergency for 25 counties in the Panhandle and Big Bend regions. The gut microbiome plays a key role in keeping us healthy. A new study finds that modern indigenous populations share many ancient microbes that most of the world is missing. NPR's Ping Wong has details.
8: The Hadza people of Tanzania and the Chimani people of Bolivia live thousands of miles in an ocean apart. Yet researchers compared their gut bacteria and found they had 90% of the same species in their digestive tracts. Justin Sonnenberg at Stanford University is senior author on the paper.
9: These populations in South America and in Africa and probably in other parts of the world are transmitting microbes over generations.
8: The similarities in their gut bacteria are remarkable. Sonnenberg and his colleagues found that most of these bacteria are missing in modern industrialized people, which raises questions like whether losing these microbial species could affect susceptibility to chronic and inflammatory diseases such as certain cancers or diabetes. The paper is published in the journal Nature. Ping Huang, NPR News.
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0: appearing tonight in Boulder, Colorado. That's Father John Misty with a single, The Old Law. Before that, Chuck Prophet from Wake the Dead with Same Old Crime. We also heard The Lemon Twigs from Do Hollywood with These Words. And starting off, Peter Frampton. Yep, that Peter Frampton. From Carry the Light, we heard Buried Treasure featuring Benmont Tench. I'm Jim Maneri. The name of the show is PM, which stands for Perfect Mediation. I'm here until 7 with this mix of music, and then I've got a local music show, 40 by 83, after that for an hour. And then we've got great music all night long on NPR, National Music Programming, and more. So stay tuned.
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4: I'm

0: From the Twin Cities of Minneapolis, St. Paul, that's the Jayhawks. And that's called Keeping Our Heads Above Water from Sanctuary Park, their latest. Also heard from Lil' Ed and the Blues Imperials from the CD Slideways. From the slide guitar, obviously. 13th Street and Trouble is the name of that song. We heard Happy Chichester from Columbus, Ohio, from his Test Time CD. You're Knocking at the Door. Starting off, Joy Wave from Permanent Pleasure with Scared. I'm Jim and Ari. This is PM, which stands for Permanently Motionless. And I'm here until 7 p.m. with this mix of music. I hope you can stick around.
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0: I'm Jim and Ari. Welcome back to PM. Vampire Weekend, the band, formed when they were all students at Columbia University in New York. They're still based out of New York. Here they are from Only God Was Above Us with Gen X.

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Urban Scrawl is the Franklinton Arts District's premier annual event, bringing together local and international artists to transform the neighborhood with murals and street art, featuring live mural painting, artist demonstrations, live music, and more. 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

0: a collaboration between two California DJs, Vinsa and Girl Math, along with Peggy Lee, the original singer. That's called Big. We also heard Ezra Collective from Dance No One's Watching. We heard Expensive. Trapdoor Social from Echo Bloom with People Go. It started off with Vampire Weekend with Gen X Cops. I'm Jim Maneri. This is PM. It stands for Poster Boy Mudface. That wasn't a great one, but there it is. I'm here until 7 p.m. with this mix of music. And then in local music coming after that for an hour. And stay with me. It's going to be fun.
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0: We've got time for one more before the news. Here is Ray Stevens. From, I'm going to say 1973 or 75, somewhere in there. Here's Guitar Zan and his Jungle Band, Ray Stevens, on PM.

He's got a union card and he's practicing hard to play the guitar. Gonna be a big star, yeah, he's gonna go far and carry moonbeams home in a jar. He ordered Chet's guitar course.

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He likes to get drunk and sing boogie woogie, and it sounds real funky. Come on, your time, boy. Sing one, monkey. Here we go. Let's hear it for the monkey. Woo! On Saturday night, they need

0: The song we used to hear on Dr. Demento, that is Guitar Zan from Ray Stevens. I'm Jim Maneri, and the name of the show is PM. Let's take a look at the weather forecast for Columbus and Central Ohio. Looks like tonight, clear and 55 for a low, but winds could gust as high as 21 miles an hour. Tomorrow, sunny and 76. Tomorrow night, 48 and clear. Friday, sunny and 75. 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
1: Live from NPR News in Washington, I'm Ryland Barton. Michigan Republican Senate candidate Mike Rogers released an ad today calling for an end to President Trump's trade war with Canada.
2: Here in Michigan, we know that Canada is not our enemy. We need to end this tariff war now.
1: Rogers had previously defended some of Trump's tariffs as necessary. It's the second time Rogers has split with Trump recently after calling for an end to the Iran war, which he previously supported. Asked about the ad today, Trump suggested Rogers wasn't breaking with him on the issue, saying, quote, I viewed it as wanting Canada to make a deal. Trump is heading to a campaign event in Texas later today. Today marks 3 years since Hamas launched its surprise attack on Israel, leading to the war in Gaza. As memorials are being held across the country, many Israelis are grappling with new reports that Prime Minister Benjamin Netanyahu was warned about an impending attack, as NPR's Kat Lonsdorf reports.
3: Officials in both Egypt and the United Arab Emirates repeatedly warned Netanyahu about a serious looming attack by Hamas from Gaza in 2023. NPR has spoken to four people in the Middle East with knowledge of those warnings. First reported by the Israeli newspaper Haaretz, as well as The Atlantic and The New York Times, the revelations are dominating conversations in Israel, just weeks before national elections that will determine Netanyahu's political future. Netanyahu has denied he was warned, calling the reports fake news and filing a defamation lawsuit last week against the Israeli outlets that published them. Kat Lonsdorf, NPR News, Tel Aviv.
1: A tropical storm is brewing in the Gulf of Mexico. NPR's Debbie Elliott reports it's forecast to strengthen into the first hurricane of the Atlantic hurricane season.
4: Tropical storm Isaias formed over the western Gulf overnight. The National Hurricane Center says it's on track to rapidly gain strength as it moves to the east over warm Gulf waters and could become a hurricane by Thursday. Forecasters say residents from Louisiana to the Florida Gulf Coast should be prepared for damaging winds, heavy rain, and dangerous storm surge. Florida Governor Ron DeSantis has declared a state of emergency in 25 counties in the Panhandle and Big Bend region, freeing up resources to be staged for a hurricane response. This year's hurricane season has been dampened by a strong El Nino weather pattern, which hinders Atlantic storm development. Debbie Elliott, NPR News.
1: Lawyers for a Texas man who fatally shot a convenience store clerk are asking a judge to stay his execution by lethal injection, citing the recent failed execution of Krista Pike in Tennessee. Attorneys for Jamal Howard say the same drug used in Pike's attempted execution, pentobarbital, would be used in Texas, and they argue the state's supply could be degraded. U.S. stocks pulled back from their records today. The S&P 500 slipped nearly a quarter of a percent a day after topping its prior all-time high. The Dow dropped more than half a percent. This is NPR News. The University of Arizona has suspended activities at its fraternities after reports of misconduct, including assault and hazing. The school's dean of students says the reports involve nearly half the school's intra-fraternity council chapters. Some cases are under criminal investigation. The suspension follows the recent public outcry over how Cornell University handled fraternity rape allegations in 2024. This year's Nobel Prize in Chemistry has gone to two researchers for their work involving a unique property of certain molecules. NPR's Ari Daniel reports.
5: Put one hand on top of the other. They look alike, but they're not identical. A molecule with this property, where it can't be superimposed on its mirror image, is called chiral. Certain key molecules of life are chiral, like amino acids and DNA. The Nobel Committee recognized two chemists for their separate experiments explaining and amplifying this molecular asymmetry, with repercussions for drugs, flavors, and novel materials. Kenzo Soai, now Professor Emeritus at Tokyo University of Science, is one of the recipients.
6: Of course, this is one of the most exciting days in my life.
5: A speaker at today's ceremony called Soai's work, quote, probably the coolest experiment in organic chemistry. Ari Daniel, NPR News.
1: The University of Nevada, Las Vegas is set to graduate its first student with a minor in mariachi. The program was launched to encourage students to become mariachi educators in the Clark County School District, which has one of the largest mariachi programs in the country. I'm Ryland Barton. 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

0: The nieces of Bobby Womack, and obviously to chip off the old block, that's the Womack sisters from the self-titled debut CD, and we heard If I Let You. Before that, Chromeo from Adult Contemporary, his contemporary CD. Replacements, the Harvey something remix. Bruce Katz Band before that from Back in Boston Live, BK's Broiler. We also heard Vince Staples with Go Go Gorilla from Crybaby. I'm Jim Maneri. The name of the show is PM, which stands for Perpetually Melodramatic. I'm here until 7 p.m. with this mix of music. Then I've got local music for an hour after that on 40 by 83. Then we've got the World Cafe and Echoes and a whole night of great music. So stick around. We'll be here and you can be here too.
1: 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The Holland presents a screening of the film Stomping Freedom, followed by a panel discussion on Monday, October 12th at 7:30 p.m. Produced by American Indian-led arts nonprofit Caesars Ford Theater, the film explores America's founding from the Shawnee perspective. More information can be found at theholland.org.
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0: Welcome back to PM. I'm Jim Maneri. Coming up, I've got an entire set of music where all the songs have the same title and none of the songs are the same at all. The title? Superstar. The act's Rainbow Kitten Surprise from last year. Or from 2 years ago, Heinz from last year, and also from last year, U.S. Girls with Bootsy Collins doing the Leon Russell Superstar here on PM.

winner. Not a pretender. 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Yeah, baby. 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

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You are a special design, one of a kind. 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

0: appearing tonight at Pappy and Harriet's in Pioneertown, California. That's Lucas Nelson. He's the child of Willie Nelson. And we heard Outsmarted from American Romance. Before that, three songs named Superstar. We heard from Rainbow Kitten Surprise from Love Hate Music Box, Hines from Viva Hines, and started the set with U.S. Girls with Bootsy Collins, Cincinnati Zone. From A Song for Leon, a tribute to Leon Russell, we heard Superstar, like all three of those songs were named Superstar. I'm Jim Maneri, and this is PM, which stands for Songs Named Superstar. And I'm here until 7 p.m. with this music and then an hour of local music. We've got great music all night long here, so don't touch that dial.
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0: From the LP, Bing with a Beat. That is the one, the only, Bing Crosby with Along the Way to Waikiki. He's the guy they made up the word dreamboat for. Before that, Goose from Big Modern with Good to Be. We also heard Looking for a Fight from The Cold Stairs. I Did This to Myself from Thundercat and started off with Peggy Lee with a rework of her song Fever by Honey Love. I'm Jim Mineri, and this is PM. Let's look at the WCBE weather forecast for Columbus and Central Ohio. Tonight, clear and 55. Tomorrow, sunny and 76. Tonight, winds could gust as high as 21 miles an hour, though. Thursday, clear and 48. Friday, sunny and 75. 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
1: Live from NPR News in Washington, I'm Ryland Barton. A judge is ordering Tennessee officials to preserve evidence connected to the failed execution of Krista Pike by lethal injection last week. Pike would have been the first woman executed in Tennessee in nearly 200 years, but she survived. Today, Pike's attorneys said she woke up this week in the hospital angry and confused. Tony Gonzalez of member station WPLN reports.
2: Nashville Judge Aisha Miles ordered prison officials to preserve medical supplies, remnants of the drug pentobarbital, and communications about their decision-making on the night of Krista Pike's scheduled execution. After Pike's legal team argued she deserves visitation similar to her time in prison, Miles also granted them more access to her in the hospital.
3: The same protocols that would have been followed while she is incarcerated at the women's prison should be followed there.
2: Pike was unconscious for more than 5 days following the botched execution, but her attorneys say she is now able to speak. For NPR News, I'm Tony Gonzalez in Nashville.
1: Pike's was the second failed execution in Tennessee this year. Defense Secretary Pete Hegseth awarded the USS Abraham Lincoln the Presidential Unit Citation during a visit to the ship a day before the carrier's return to home port in San Diego. The award is the highest award a unit can receive and one typically reserved for significant achievement in combat. It comes after reports of crew stress, supply shortages, and suicide attempts during the carrier group's extended deployment to the Middle East.
4: There were a few folks in the media who tried to turn the USS Abraham Lincoln into some sort of a symbol of dysfunction, or a symbol of low morale, or a symbol of a failed mission. And what I look out at right here, and when I talk to your leadership, and I have had a chance to talk to a number of you, I know it's the exact opposite.
1: In a speech, Hegseth told sailors he was the one to sign off on the orders to extend the ship's deployment. President Trump says he deserves the Nobel Peace Prize despite starting the ongoing war with Iran. The award will be announced this Friday, NPR's Emily Fang reports.
5: Trump argues that he should be recognized for stopping Iran from getting a nuclear weapon.
6: I did things that nobody else has ever done. I'm not bragging. I'm just telling you the facts.
5: Trump has criticized the Nobel Prize Committee in the past for giving former President Barack Obama a peace prize, but not him. He also said he'd, quote, indirectly won the prize after last year's recipient, Venezuelan opposition activist Maria Corina Machado, gave Trump the award medal.
6: And she gave it to me, and I said, wow, what an honor. I settled 8 wars. Another one is coming.
5: Another war or another award? The president did not specify what he meant by that. Emily Fang, NPR News, the White House.
1: Tropical storm Isaias has formed in the Gulf of Mexico. It's expected to become the first hurricane of the Atlantic season before hitting the U.S. Gulf Coast later in the week. This is NPR News. A top official with the World Health Organization says the UN health agency doesn't know how a lab employee in Siberia died, but amid concerns about the plague, she's calling on Russia to provide more information. Maria Van Kerkhove is the WHO Director of Epidemic and Pandemic Management. She says the agency doesn't know what the causative agent was behind the woman's death last week, and quote, this is why we need more information. OpenAI has released what it says are solutions to hundreds of complex math problems. As NPR's Jeff Brumfield reports, mathematicians are struggling to check the company's work.
7: In an online repository, OpenAI published what it said were 377 solutions to outstanding math problems in fields ranging from number theory to topology. The results come just a month after the company published what it claimed was a solution to one of the toughest problems in mathematics. Mathematicians are still checking checking that finding, and they criticized OpenAI for failing to effectively show how its machine found an answer. This time, the company did include its AI's reasoning, but only for 10 of the problems so far. Jeff Brumfield, NPR News.
1: A series of audiobooks the NHL launched to connect with fans of the hockey romance genre is no longer available online. A league spokesperson says that the Hot for Hockey episodes were specific to games during the opening week of the season. Hockey has picked up new fans recently after TV shows Heated Rivalry and Off-Campus featured the sport. Commissioner Gary Bettman says the NHL plans to continue marketing to new fans. This is NPR News.
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0: a band made in the wake of the breakup of Uncle Tupelo from Minneapolis, St. Paul. That was Sun Volt from Sound Signal Serenades. We heard Serenade Song. P.M. Morrison before that with A Little More Time. That's the title track to the latest. Chelsea Wolfe before that from The Dark with Seethe. The Lowdown Brass Band contributed Call Me. And that's how we started the hour here on PM. I'm Jim Maneri. Of course, PM stands for Preventable Measles. And I'm here until the top of the hour with this mix. And then an hour of local music on 40 by 83. It's worth sticking around for.
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4: You've got a personal invitation to join us for the Soul Kitchen on Saturday night. 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Brother William taking a tour across country, looking into the soul behind the cities of this great country. 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Come on in, the Soul Kitchen.
0: Welcome back to PM. I'm Jim Maneri. A guy named Sven from California wanted to be a music artist, but he wanted to change his name from Sven, so he invented Still Woozy. Here's Still Woozy from Love Seat with All Your Life on PM.

Remember, I was shook up. I needed it bad. 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The worst I ever had. Well, I'm sitting here just crying because of her cheating and her lying. I'm sick. I wouldn't have had all this trouble if I'd gotten me a whooping stick. I went to work one morning and left it at home. And when I got back, she had took it and gone.

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It ain't gonna do no good. I just gotta get some, and that's understood. I guess I'm like the gypsy, drinking shy and stay tipsy. Oh, yes.

That's Willie Maybone. He died in 1985, was born, I think, in 1925. And he spent most of his career in the U.S., but then towards the end there, in the last 15 years, he moved to Paris and found some success there. Willie Maybone from the CD Chicago Blues of the 1960s, we heard Some More. Before that, Samia from Bloodless with Pants. We also heard the Fleshtones with You Say You Don't Mind It from their It's Getting Late CD. We heard the Butthole Surfers with Intelligent.

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2: On the next Echoes, new music by Mamech Hadem, the extraordinary Iranian singer. She has a new album of Persian fusion called Remembrance. We'll also hear some down-tempo Eastern grooves by The Zikr Project. I'm John DiLibretto, and it's coming up on Echoes from PRX.
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0: winding up PM today. That was Hiromi's Sonic Wonder with Yes, Ramen from Out There from just, I think, 3 years ago. We also heard Kali Buds from Spark Up featuring with a single, Spark Up with Busy Signal. We started off with Richard Thompson from Ship to Shore with Freeze. That does it for PM, but stay tuned. 40 by 83 coming right up on 90.5 FM WCBE Columbus, 106.3 FM in Newark, a broadcast service of Columbus City Schools.
1: Live from NPR News in Washington, I'm Ryland Barton. President Trump is heading to San Antonio today as new polling shows deep disapproval among Latino voters who are key to his election in 2024. The city is about 65% Latino. Only about a quarter of Latinos say they approve of the job the president is doing right now. Secretary of State Marco Rubio is telling Europeans to, quote, wake up from their slumber and save Western civilization. His speech in Athens was filled with Christian nationalist rhetoric, as NPR's Michelle Kellerman reports.
2: With the Acropolis as a backdrop, Secretary Rubio says the world has much to learn from the men of ancient Greece who knew there was nothing selfish about fighting for their own interests. But he says nationalism has become a dirty word, and now the West is at a crossroads.
3: The course we take will determine whether the West maintains its place at the head of the world or resigns itself to a future of atrophy and servitude and decline.
2: Rubio says the Trump administration plans to dominate the fields of drone warfare, critical minerals, and artificial intelligence, which Trump is trying to rebrand as superintelligence to play down calls for regulations. Michelle Kellerman, NPR News, the State Department.
1: The Department of Homeland Security has proposed a $70,000 fee for international students who are seeking to work in the U.S. It's the latest effort from the Trump administration to crack down on foreign enrollment. The change would represent a blow to American colleges and universities that heavily recruit students from overseas as a source of tuition revenue. The public has 60 days to comment on the proposal. Support for Medicare for All is the highest it's been in at least a decade, according to new polling. Kate Wells with our partner KFF Health News reports.
4: If you go to one of Democratic Senate candidate Abdul El-Sayed's town halls in Michigan, you will hear the crowd chant the campaign slogan.
5: Money out of!
6: Politics.
5: Money in your!
6: Politics.
5: Medicare for All!
6: There it is.
4: 2 in 3 Americans now say they favor Medicare for All, according to polling from KFF, a health policy research organization. But many of them don't actually know what it means, and that support fluctuates based on what pollsters told them about it. Medicare for All usually means a single insurance program run by the federal government that replaces or radically changes private insurance. Opponents argue that Medicare for All would raise taxes and could lead to treatment delays.
1: That's Kate Wells with our partner KFF Health News. The FCC is considering a request to loosen rules on political robocalls, including those with AI-generated voices. Current federal laws banned most robocalls to cell phones. A conservative group called Club for Growth is seeking the change, arguing it could improve voter communication and polling accuracy. Consumer advocacy groups warn the change could lead to a surge of unwanted and misleading calls before the midterm elections. This is NPR News. Nearly a month after President Trump signed a Russia sanctions bill named after Lindsey Graham, Senate leaders in both parties are urging the administration to use the new law to help Ukraine. In a letter to Treasury Secretary Scott Bessent and Secretary of State Marco Rubio, the senators say they want the Trump administration to more quickly clamp down on the flow of money fueling Russia's war, especially the shadow fleet of tankers Moscow is using to transport oil. A new study finds that modern indigenous populations share many ancient microbes that most of the world is missing. NPR's Ping Huang reports.
7: The Hadza people of Tanzania and the Chimani people of Bolivia live thousands of miles in an ocean apart. Yet researchers compared their gut bacteria and found they had 90% of the same species in their digestive tracts. Justin Sonnenberg at Stanford University is senior author on the paper.
8: These populations in South America and in Africa and probably in other parts of the world are transmitting microbes over generations.
7: The similarities in their gut bacteria are remarkable. Sonnenberg and his colleagues found that most of these bacteria are missing in modern industrialized people, which raises questions like whether losing these microbial species could affect susceptibility to chronic and inflammatory diseases such as certain cancers or diabetes. The paper is published in the journal Nature. Ping Huang, NPR News.
1: There's a race to the bottom of the NFL standings 4 games into the season. A record-tying 5 teams have no wins 1 month in, marking just the 7th time that's happened in NFL history and the first time since 2019. I'm Ryland Barton. This is NPR News from Washington.
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0: from the CD right into it, a current CD from Talisha Holmes. That's Go, Fight, Win. Before that, Past, Present, Future from Kid Mammoth is the name of the CD. And we heard Hummingbird. And to start off the show, Hot Air Balloon from the George Berry Band. It's a single. I'm Jim Mineri, and this is 40 by 83. That's the coordinates in longitude and latitude of Columbus. And we play music from Columbus on this program. It could be from Central Ohio or even elsewhere in Ohio, but no further away than that, because it wouldn't be really local anymore, would it?
1: The Womack sisters follow in the family footsteps of Sam Cooke and Bobby Womack. After years of setbacks, Bee Gees, Imani, and Kucha have arrived with their self-titled debut album, and the results are undeniable. Coming up, the Womack sisters talk about finding their voice together on the next World Cafe.
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0: 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Welcome back to 40 by 83. I'm Jim Mineri. It's an all-local music show from Columbus, Ohio. Just Another Mojo is a new band, and they just put out a self-titled CD. Here's the first thing we're going to hear from it. Oh, and they are performing tomorrow night. More details after the set. Here's Just Another Mojo, Plottin' and Schemin', here on 40 by 83.

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0: That's the Kyle Sowashes from Start Making Sense with How Could You Not See It? Before that, X-Rated Cowboys from Hang 'Em Higher, their current offering, I Walked By a Bar. We heard Zioma, from Singles. We heard Haunted House. That came out a couple years ago. And starting off, new band Just Another Mojo. From their self-titled debut CD, we heard Plottin' and Schemin'. And they'll be in live in Studio A tomorrow at 11 a.m. and Friday night at Natalie's for a gig. Check it out. I'm Jim Maneri. This is 40 by 83. That's the longitude and latitude where this show comes from, Columbus, Ohio. And we play close-to-home music on this program. So I hope you can stick around. I'm here till the top of the hour with this, and then we got more great programs, including the following.
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0: Welcome back to 40 by 83. I'm Jim Maneri, your host. And we've got Watershed coming up and Spirit of the Bear. But first, here is a band led by my little brother, Phil Maneri. He does a lot of mooing on these tracks. It's really good. Along with him is Trista Hill and Storm 9000 on DJ-ness. Here's the title track to Defiance, Urban Elegance on 40 by 83.

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0: John Tagenhorst in a studio full of the best musicians in Columbus circa 1979. That's Columbus, We're Making It Great. Before that, Tony Monaco from last year's Four Brothers CD. We heard a Kevin Turner composition, One for Everyone. We also heard Aaron Lee Tashjian, world famous and from New Albany. From Get Over It, Underdog, we heard Ballad of an East Canton Lowlife. Before that, we heard Sword Fishing with Grateful Dead, Wall of Death. We also heard Sean Gardner with Art Class Babe, Spirit of the Bear with Wires, Watershed. Back in the news again with OK Uh-Huh. And started off that set that was of a length that only can appear on public radio, Urban Elegance, with Phil Maneri in charge there. Defiance is the name of the project and the song. I'm Jim Maneri. That was 40 by 83 on 90.5 FM, WCBE Columbus, 106.3 FM in Newark, online at WCBE.org. 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
1: When your last name is Womack and your family is musical royalty, you'd think it'd be a piece of cake to find your footing in the music industry, especially when you sound like this.
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1: B.G., Zaimani, and Kucha Womack are the daughters of Cecil and Linda Womack, nieces to Bobby Womack, and the granddaughters of Sam Cooke. They were poised for success over a decade ago, but encountered tragedy, roadblocks, and setbacks.
3: Either God wants us to relax and figure out what the next move is, or we need to quit, like one or the other.
4: Yeah.
3: But, well, we knew we weren't going to quit music. We just needed to rest it for a second.
1: Coming up, we'll hear music from the Womack sisters' self-titled debut album, and we'll hear about growing up Womack, getting their rap-resistant parents into Bone Thugs and Harmony.
3: Then they were like, they're actually saying something pretty deep.
1: It's the Womack sisters. I'm Kaleo. This is World Cafe.
5: 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I'm your host, Doug Dangler.
6: North Carolinian musical duo Vivian Leva and Riley Calcagno tour as Viv and Riley and will appear in Columbus with six string concerts on Friday, October 9th at the Columbus College of Art and Design Joseph V. Kanzani Center. They call their sound old soul roots music to its core with tightly wound vocal harmonies. Welcome to Kraft, Viv and Riley.
7: Thank you.
8: Yeah, thanks for having us, Doug.
6: Well, I'm happy to talk to you today and welcome you to Columbus for Six Strings. On the chorus from the title track, Imaginary People, the song, you sing, quote, "There was a time I used to blame the distance between us, that given away you'd come running with a vision. Well, here I am just the same, wondering who I am today." Tell me about the background for that song. There's a lot of stuff in the song about being separated and being apart and why that's difficult. And I'm curious how that arose.
7: This is a song that I wrote, and it's a process of reflecting about the view of the self and trying to figure out who you are and who you want to be. And then I think what can especially happen when you're young, maybe, I don't know, maybe it'll continue to happen when as I get older, but balancing it with the other people in your life and how you shape your identity based on someone else and how that affects how you view yourself. So that was a time when it was during like COVID first hit. I was in my early 20s and just being like, who am I? And then sometimes looking for saving from another person or looking for someone else to tell you who you are. Mm-hmm. And then realizing that you can't really find yourself necessarily in someone else. You have to figure that out on your own, even if you love that person.
6: Yeah. Yeah. All right. It makes sense. A lot of longing to me in the song, that being sad and being apart, trying to work through that.
7: Yeah. It's funny. I think there is an element of that, but that song, it's more a longing for the self, figuring out what the best version of yourself is and finding that.
6: Mm-hmm. Since you wrote the song and through today, do you feel like you're getting closer to that or like most of us feeling like I still don't know?
7: I definitely feel like it's ongoing. We're both 28. I definitely feel like I'm in my Saturn return, as they say, where the things that you maybe thought were having some stability are getting upended again. And I do feel like from what I've heard from a lot of people that actually your late 20s can be a really challenging time. And I do relate to that of, yeah, definitely trying to figure out who my adult self is and, yeah, okay. Ongoing.
6: All right. And Riley, you mentioned that you're working on some new music. I understand that you may have a new record due out in early 2027. Is that what you were referencing earlier, or is this other new music?
8: Yeah, we have a new record coming early next year. Singles on their way, and we're really excited about it. We made it last year in England, and we're really looking forward to putting it out. It's very honest sounding music.
6: Okay. And do you think it's a continuation of Imaginary People, or do you see it as a whole new track that you're going to try?
8: Imaginary People was a record that came out of a lot of exploration of where we could go. Sonically, the songs have a wide variety of subject matter, and it's a fun record, Imaginary People is, I think.